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out in the wilderness, and I could not find my way. I had drifted from the others, a lost sheep gone astray. The shepherd knew I was missing, for my face he didn't see. And he left the 99, came searching for me. All alone and weary, in some far-off troubled land, crying out for mercy, holding up feeble hand. Knowing I was doomed forever, till the shepherd heard my plea. When he left the 99 and came searching for me, he lifted me from darkness, a shelter from all harm. At last I knew I was safely back in my shepherd's home. When my trials here are over and my journey is complete, and I'm safely home with Jesus, back in my shepherd's keep, I will praise him forever throughout eternity, for leaving the 99 and come searching

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Wanna die in the water started rising up around his thighs, and I heard him crying, God, please let me live. And the water started rising up around his ribs, and death ground him, and he shoved him in. And the water started rising up around his chin.

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It is 6:02 Eastern Time on this Monday morning. Let's turn now to your first look at the weather for the foothills today. And, well, we had a little bit of a stormy weekend. We had a hot weekend as well with temperatures in the 90s yesterday. Today, cooler, considerably cooler. Sunshine is in our forecast for today with a high near 80 degrees. And a light northwesterly wind that will help cool things a little further indeed. And then on tonight, partly cloudy tonight, a low in the mid-50s. We haven't been down in the 50s in a while. Mostly sunny on Tuesday, a high of 82. And then Wednesday, we'll be up in the upper 80s once again. Our next chance of precipitation and possible thunderstorms comes Thursday into Thursday night and Friday, which is the Juneteenth observance. So we'll keep an eye on that as the week goes on. If you're like me, there is probably some yard work in your future because it's just too darn hot to get to it this last several days. Presently at our studios on Springs Road, 66 degrees, that's 19 degrees Celsius, and a light breeze from the northwest. It's 6:03, and you're listening to the voice of the Blue Ridge, FM 106.7, AM 740, WPAQ. 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

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We hope your day is off to a good start, and we hope you'll stay with us here at the Voice of the Blue Ridge for great bluegrass, old-time string music, gospel, news, sports, weather, and so much more. Speaking of the weather, 66 degrees currently. That's 19 degrees Celsius. We'll update your weather in just a few minutes, and that'll be brought to you by Surrey Communications. Right now, this tune is brought to you by Lou Reed and Carolina.

0: This week on Through the Bible, Dr. J. Vernon McGee takes us deeper into the book of Genesis to see how the Lord moves at just the right moment, lifting Joseph from confinement to influence and turning a long delay into a divine appointment. 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
3: 65 degrees current temp and sunshine. We can expect that sun to keep going at high near 81 and a northwest wind 7 to 9 miles per hour, partly cloudy tonight, low around 56, light northwest wind, mostly sunny tonight, tomorrow high near 82, mostly cloudy tomorrow night, low around 59, sunny and hot on Wednesday, high near 90, partly cloudy Wednesday night, low around 65, chance of showers and thunderstorms after 2 o'clock Thursday, mostly sunny and hot, a high near 92, a 30% chance of precipitation. Right now, it is 65 degrees. Surrey Communications bringing us a look at the forecast.

0: 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Good morning, 67 degrees at 7:01. 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
2: AP News, I'm Marcela Sanchez. The U.S. and Iran have reached an initial agreement to end the war and reopen the Strait of Hormuz. Details of the deal were not immediately available, but the deal gives just 60 days to resolve what to do about Iran's stockpile of highly enriched uranium and its atomic program. Mediator Pakistan says the deal will be signed this Friday in Switzerland. Meanwhile, Israel's defense minister says Israel won't withdraw from land seized in Lebanon, Syria, and Gaza. AP correspondent Charles de Ledesma reports.

0: reports.
1: In the first official Israeli comments after the announcement of the interim deal, Defense Minister Israel Katz says the army won't withdraw from land seized in Lebanon, potentially challenging an element of the deal that Iran and the US reached hours earlier. And Katz says Israel plans to stay indefinitely in lands it holds in Lebanon, as well as in Syria and the Gaza Strip. Iran has tied the interim deal over the war to halting Israel's attacks on Hezbollah in Lebanon. Katz also threatened that if Iran attacks Israel over strikes in Lebanon, Israel will strike Iran with great force. I'm Charles de Ledesma.
0: President Trump is headed to the French Alps today to meet with world leaders at the Group of Seven summit. Yesterday, he celebrated his 80th birthday by hosting a UFC cage fighting event on the White House lawn. Authorities say two helicopters collided over Rio de Janeiro yesterday morning and crashed in the Brazilian city's western zone. All six people aboard were killed. Police say American singer and comedian Oliver Tree was on the list of passengers given to aviation authorities, but they haven't been able to identify the bodies of those killed in the crash. More stories at apnews.com. This is AP News.
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3: 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Now let's take a look at your sports. Well, we will have sports, and I've got some good news. The Carolina Hurricanes, that's good news. Well, we'll tease you a little bit. Sunny and a high near 81. Northwest wind, 7 to 9 miles per hour today. We get a break from the heat. Partly cloudy tonight, low around 56. Light northwest wind, mostly sunny and a high near 82. Tomorrow night, mostly cloudy, low around 59. Sunny and hot. On Wednesday, high near 90. Got a chance of showers and thunderstorms after 2 o'clock on Thursday. A 30% chance, mostly sunny and hot. High near 92. 67 degrees.
4: In sports, how about them Canes? The Carolina Hurricanes won their first Stanley Cup championship in 20 years last night, using a suffocating defense in Game 6 to shut down the Vegas Golden Knights 3-0, and winning three straight games of a thrilling final filled with momentum swings and spectacular offense. Let the victory parade begin. Denny Hamlin won the NASCAR Cup Series race at Pocono Raceway for his third consecutive victory Sunday. Hamlin, who at 45 is the oldest full-time driver in the Cup Series, last week won his 63rd race in NASCAR's top series to tie the late Kyle Busch on the all-time wins list. Hamlin's eighth career victory at Pocono pushed him ahead of Busch for sole possession of ninth place. Bud Cauley took the lead with a birdie chip on the par 4 12th and won the RBC Canadian Open on Sunday for his first PGA Tour title. Cauley closed with a 5-under-65 to get to 17-under-263. He began the round a stroke behind Jackson Super. Emma Raducanu fell short of a dream title on home soil after she was defeated 6-0-7-6 by Croatian Dana Vekic at the HSBC Championships in London. The British number one was swiftly beaten in the first set, but saved three championship points in the second on the way to a tiebreak, where she saved another and came agonizingly close to taking it to a deciding set. Raducanu was looking for her first trophy since her stunning win as a qualifier at the 2021 U.S. Open. ESPN reports that Somali referee Omar Artan will be paid for his World Cup match assignments by FIFA after he was refused entry into the United States prior to the start of the tournament. Artan, recognized as Africa's leading referee, returned to Somalia after being turned away from the U.S. on his arrival in Miami because of visa issues. The exact figure has yet to be determined due to the number of games that Artan would have been assigned. Lewis Hamilton has claimed his first win for Ferrari with a stunning victory at the Barcelona Catalunya Grand Grand Prix. Hamilton delivered a brilliant drive to nail a three-stop strategy to earn his first win since the Belgian Grand Prix in 2024. That was 40.

races ago. Former NFL defensive lineman Aldon Smith died Saturday in the Bay Area. He was 36. Smith played six seasons for the San Francisco 49ers, Oakland Raiders, and Dallas Cowboys. The team confirmed Smith's death Saturday afternoon. No cause of death was given. Yesterday's scores in the World Cup. It was Australia over Turkey 2-0. Germany 7, Curacao 1. Netherlands and Japan played to a 2-2 tie. Ecuador falling to Ivory Coast 1-0. Sweden 5, Tunisia 1. In the College World Series, it was Troy over Ole Miss 12-6. North Carolina eliminates West Virginia 5-2. Major League Baseball, Marlins 4, the Pirates 2, Padres 5, the Orioles 2, Nationals 10, the Mariners 1, Yankees 8, the Blue Jays 3, Mets over the Braves 8-1, Diamondbacks 5, the Reds 3, Twins 5, the Cardinals 4, Brewers shut out the Phillies 4-0, Royals did the same for the Astros 4-0, White Sox 6, the Dodgers 4, Rockies 23, yes, you heard that right, Rockies 23, the A's 9, Giants 5, the Cubs 1, Rays over the Angels 8-3, Rangers 6, the Red Sox 4. That's sports for WSYD and WPAQ.

0: Seth Mulder and Midnight Run, and that's called Mountain Bill. This is WPAQ in Mount Airy, North Carolina. Good morning. It's Monday, June the 15th. That's right. We're right smack dab in the middle of June for 2026. Our temperature, 68 degrees. 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
2: AP News, I'm Marcela Sanchez. The U.S. and Iran have reached an initial agreement that would extend their shaky ceasefire and lead to the reopening of the Strait of Hormuz. On social media, President Trump said he'd, quote, authorize the immediate removal of the United States naval blockade. Pakistan says the signing of the deal would take place this Friday in Switzerland. Meanwhile, the G7 summit this week is sure to focus on the long-awaited reopening of the Strait. AP correspondent John Leicester reports from France.
3: Top of the list of priorities for G7 nations is reopening the Strait of Hormuz so that oil and gas from the Persian Gulf can flow out again to world markets. France and Britain have a proposal to help with that. They are offering warships that could help escort tankers through the strait and also get rid of any mines. That proposal is expected to be discussed as part of wider talks on the Middle East, both at a leaders' dinner that kicks off the G7 this evening and through the next 3 days of talks to Wednesday.
2: AP correspondent Julie Walker reports on Trump's 80th birthday present, UFC fights at the White House.
4: President Trump celebrating turning 80 years old Sunday with a UFC cage fighting event on the White House's South Lawn. The official weigh-in was Saturday at the Ellipses in D.C. There will be 7 fights Sunday night in an event that's also aligning with America's 250th anniversary. Trump's celebration contrasts sharply with Joe Biden's low-key 80th birthday at the White House in 2022. Meanwhile, polls show the public has concerns about his age, mirroring doubts the public had about Biden. Trump's physicians have said the 80-year-old president is in excellent health. I'm Julie Walker.
2: More information at apnews.com. 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
5: Here's news for WSYD and WPAQ. A Virginia community is in mourning after one person was killed and 22 more were injured when a large outdoor tent collapsed at a Virginia church service on Friday. The collapse happened about 6:45 p.m. during an anniversary celebration for East Lake Community Church in Moneta, Virginia, a small community of fewer than 500 residents near Roanoke. Reports say heavy rain, lightning, and strong winds rolled through the region from a severe storm cell, and the winds caused the massive tent to fall. Officials said the tent had passed county inspection just days earlier. Reportedly, the roughly 21,000 square foot rented tent had a capacity of 1,500 people. House of Delegates conferees presented an updated biennial budget proposal on Friday that includes the legalization of retail cannabis and the creation of a commission to study the impact of data centers. The House proposal does not include an end to the data center tax exemptions in 2027.

0: 8 years earlier than the current expiration, which has been a sticking point between the House and the State Senate in the budget negotiations. House Speaker Don Scott says the House will not vote on the updated proposal unless the State Senate conferees approve of it. In North Carolina, 3 Fort Bragg soldiers died and a 4th was critically injured in a Wake County single car crash early Saturday morning along US 1 southwest of Apex. The vehicle was reportedly heading north when the driver ran off US 1 to the right, causing the car to overturn multiple times. Authorities later said speed was a factor in the deadly wreck. 2 servicemen who died were ejected from the car. The 3rd fatality was still inside the vehicle, say authorities. The 4th remains in critical condition. A Raleigh-based company has purchased Niece's Country Sausage. Reports say the troubled product, which has been absent from store shelves for months, has been acquired by Jesse Jones LLC, a Raleigh-based brand. The company stated that the beloved sausage would return to store shelves and restaurant kitchens around North Carolina, quote, soon. Reportedly, Jesse Jones has invested in production capabilities to alleviate supply issues, and there will be updates to the packaging. However, the original Niece's recipes will not be changed. The North Carolina Senate has voted unanimously to bar children under 14 years old from holding accounts on social media platforms the state deems addictive. House Bill 301 requires parental consent for 14 and 15-year-olds to open social media accounts and applies to platforms that meet the measure's criteria for addictive design. Younger teens with existing accounts would need parental permission or face having those accounts deleted. Closer to home, the Stokes County Sheriff's Office and the SBI are investigating the murder of a missing woman in Danbury. According to the Sheriff's Office, deputies responding to a possible breaking and entering at a home on Moorfield Road on Saturday found blood in the home and discovered that the homeowner, 62-year-old Terry Leedy, was missing along with her vehicle. Later, authorities found Leedy's car on Jewel Road. Further investigation identified 30-year-old Evan Johnson as the suspect in the case. He is facing a murder charge in connection with Leedy's death. Both Johnson and Leedy live together at the residence, although they are reportedly not related. That investigation is ongoing. That's news for WSYD and WPAQ.
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2: Sunshine at a high near 81 today. Northwest wind 7 to 9 miles per hour. Partly cloudy tonight, down to around 56. Light northwest wind, mostly sunny. High near 82 on Tuesday, 68 degrees. Surrey Communications bringing us a look at the forecast. Now, Mount Airy Florist, 483 West Pine Street, brings us the morning obituaries.
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1: Turning to the morning obituaries, Christina Marie Bryant of Surry County passed away peacefully June 10th at the age of 62. She was born October 6th, 1963. Christina will be lovingly remembered by her children, Donald Ray Brown, Crystal Brown, and Zachary Bryant. She also leaves behind many grandchildren and great-grandchildren who brought immense joy to her life. She'll be deeply missed by her family and all who knew and loved her. No formal visitation or memorial service will be held. The family appreciates the thoughts and prayers of those who have offered their support during this difficult time. Christina's memory will live on in the hearts of those she leaves behind. Online condolences may be made at moodyfuneralservices.com. Christina Marie Bryant, 62, of Surry County. Mrs. Rachel McLean Odom, 57, of Mount Airy, passed away at her residence Tuesday. Mrs. Odom was born in Onslow County, North Carolina, August 11th, 1968, to the late John and Blanche Stewart McLean. Mrs. Odom spent many years as a content creator on social media and, most importantly, loved carrying the title of mother, as her children meant the world to her. Left to cherish her memories, her loving husband, Greg Odom, daughters Miranda Odom, Peyton Odom, sons Taylor Odom, Jonathan Odom, Austin Odom, brothers-in-law Carl Odom, Russell Odom, and Timothy Odom. In addition to her parents, Mrs. Odom was preceded in death by her sister-in-law, Tiffany Wingate. The family will hold a celebration of Mrs. Odom's life at a later date. Moody's of Mount Airy is respectfully serving the Odom family. 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Mrs. Rachel McLean Odom, 57, of Mount Airy. James Anderson Andy Webb passed away peacefully June 10th after several months of declining health. He was born in Mount Airy to Lewis and Lou Webb on November 24th, 1949. Andy grew up in Mount Airy, graduated from Mount Airy High School in 1968. He then followed his father's footsteps and attended NC State University, where he graduated in 1974. After college, he became a professional photographer. He then went on to work at Surry Community College as a member of their technology staff. For the next three decades, he helped the college grow with telephone systems, internet services, and audiovisual development. Andy was a lifelong member of First Baptist Church of Mount Airy. He enjoyed helping to upgrade the audiovisual needs of the church for many years. In 1975, Andy became an adult leader with the Boy Scouts of America. Through his 50 years of scouting, Andy volunteered with Troop 542 and Troop 538. He also served on the Dogwood District Committee, was a Vigil Honor member of the Order of the Arrow. In addition, he received the Silver Beaver Award, the District Award of Merit, and the Good Shepherd Award. He worked tirelessly at Camp Raven Knob to upgrade communications abilities within the camp. Andy was a devoted ham radio operator. He helped countless others get their amateur radio license. His commitment to growing the ham radio community cannot be overstated. This started at an early age with CB radios and was his passion for most of his later years. There will be a graveside service Friday, June 19th at 11 a.m. at Oakdale Cemetery, with service conducted by Reverend Jay Meadows. In lieu of flowers, memorials may be made to the First Baptist Church of Mount Airy or to Camp Raven.

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0: 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Hey, want to get some information to you right now. The Salem Fellowship Church will have a free community meal. 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Couple of Bible schools to bring to your attention. Come and explore the wonder of God's creation with us at Anchored in Jesus Baptist Church. This is at 5451 North Carolina Highway 268 in Dobson. It started yesterday. We'll continue through Wednesday. And we'll be at 6 to 8 p.m. Monday, Tuesday, and Wednesday of this week. Michael McDaniel's Chalk Artist will be there at Anchored in Jesus Baptist Church Vacation Bible School. Also, Community Baptist Church, 644 Haystack Road, Mount Airy, Vacation Bible School, Illumination Station, shining a light on who Jesus really is. This is June 15th through the 19th this week. Meal beginning at 5:45 p.m. Vacation Bible School from 6:30 to 8:30 each evening. All ages are welcome. That keeps you up to date on the community news. And this is WPAQ in Mount Airy, North Carolina. It's time now for the latest world and national news. 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
1: AP News, I'm Marcela Sanchez. The U.S. and Iran have reached an initial agreement that would extend their shaky ceasefire and lead to the reopening of the Strait of Hormuz. On social media, President Trump said he'd, quote, authorize the immediate removal of the United States naval blockade. Pakistan says the signing of the deal would take place this Friday in Switzerland. Meanwhile, the G7 summit this week is sure to focus on the long-awaited reopening of the Strait. AP correspondent John Leicester reports from France.
2: Top of the list of priorities for G7 nations is reopening the Strait of Hormuz so that oil and gas from the Persian Gulf can flow out again to world markets. France and Britain have a proposal to help with that. They are offering warships that could help escort tankers through the strait and also get rid of any mines. That proposal is expected to be discussed as part of wider talks on the Middle East, both at a leaders' dinner that kicks off the G7 this evening and through the next 3 days of talks to Wednesday.
1: AP correspondent Julie Walker reports on Trump's 80th birthday present, UFC fights at the White House.
3: President Trump celebrating turning 80 years old Sunday with a UFC cage fighting event on the White House's South Lawn. The official weigh-in was Saturday at the Ellipses in D.C. There will be 7 fights Sunday night in an event that's also aligning with America's 250th anniversary. Trump's celebration contrasts sharply with Joe Biden's low-key 80th birthday at the White House in 2022. Meanwhile, polls show the public has concerns about his age, mirroring doubts the public had about Biden. Trump's physicians have said the 80-year-old president is in excellent health. I'm Julie Walker.
1: More information at apnews.com. This is AP News.
4: And good morning to you. 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Looking at the forecast here at 3 minutes past 8 a.m. Today, sunny with a high near 81 degrees with a northwest wind, 7 to 9 mile per hour. Tonight, partly cloudy with a low around 56 degrees with a light northwest wind. On Tuesday, mostly sunny with a high near 82 degrees. And on Tuesday night, mostly cloudy with lows around 59 degrees. And then on Wednesday, sunny and hot with a high near 90 degrees and a calm wind. And on Wednesday night, partly cloudy with a low around 65 degrees. Currently here in Mount Airy, North Carolina, it is 68 degrees and sunny. And that's your weather forecast. Let's have a look now at sports with Brack Llewellyn.
5: In sports, how about them Canes? The Carolina Hurricanes won their first Stanley Cup championship in 20 years last night, using a suffocating defense in Game 6 to shut down the Vegas Golden Knights 3-0 and winning 3 straight games of a thrilling final filled with momentum swings and spectacular offense. Let the victory parade begin. Denny Hamlin won the NASCAR Cup Series race at Pocono Raceway for his third consecutive victory Sunday. Hamlin, who at 45 is the oldest full-time driver in the Cup Series, last week won his 63rd race in NASCAR's Top Series to tie the late Kyle Busch on the all-time wins list. Hamlin's eighth career victory at Pocono pushed him ahead of Busch for sole possession of ninth place. Bud Cauley took the lead with a birdie chip on the par 4 12th and won the RBC Canadian Open on Sunday for his first PGA Tour title. Cauley closed with a 5-under 65 to get to 17-under 263. He began the round a stroke behind Jackson Super. Emma Raducanu fell short of a dream title on home soil after she was defeated 6-0-7-6 by Croatian Dana Vekic at the HSBC Championships in London. The British number one was swiftly beaten in the first set, but saved three championship points in the second on the way to a tiebreak, where she saved another and came agonizingly close to taking it to a deciding set. Raducanu was looking for her first trophy since her stunning win as a qualifier at the 2021 U.S. Open. ESPN reports that Somali referee Omar Artan will be paid for his World Cup match assignments by FIFA after he was refused entry into the United States prior to the start of the tournament. Artan, recognized as Africa's leading referee, returned to Somalia after being turned away from the U.S. on his arrival in Miami because of visa issues. The exact figure has yet to be determined due to the number of games that Artan would have been assigned. Lewis Hamilton has claimed his first win for Ferrari with a stunning victory at the Barcelona Catalunya Grand Prix.

Hamilton delivered a brilliant drive to nail a three-stop strategy to earn his first win since the Belgian Grand Prix in 2024. That was 40 races ago. Former NFL defensive lineman Aldon Smith died Saturday in the Bay Area. He was 36. Smith played six seasons for the San Francisco 49ers, Oakland Raiders, and Dallas Cowboys. The team confirmed Smith's death Saturday afternoon. No cause of death was given. Yesterday's scores in the World Cup. It was Australia over Turkey 2-0. Germany 7, Curacao 1. Netherlands and Japan played to a 2-2 tie. Ecuador falling to Ivory Coast 1-0. Sweden 5, Tunisia 1. In the College World Series, it was Troy over Ole Miss 12-6. North Carolina eliminates West Virginia 5-2. Major League Baseball, Marlins 4, the Pirates 2, Padres 5, the Orioles 2, Nationals 10, the Mariners 1, Yankees 8, the Blue Jays 3, Mets over the Braves 8-1, Diamondbacks 5, the Reds 3, Twins 5, the Cardinals 4, Brewers shut out the Phillies 4-0, Royals did the same for the Astros 4-0, White Sox 6, the Dodgers 4, Rockies 23, yes, you heard that right, Rockies 23, the A's 9, Giants 5, the Cubs 1, Rays over the Angels 8-3, Rangers 6, the Red Sox 4. That's sports for WSYD and WPAQ.

And good morning to you. That was Fiddlin' Billy Hurt getting things started on this Monday edition of the Mountain Morning Show. Here on the 15th day of June, halfway through the month of June already. Can you believe it? Let's go ahead and get some music going. How about some Grandpa Jones to get us started?

Martha White, Lester, and Earl. There's Terry Balcom and his Dukes of Drive with Marty Raybon on lead vocals with a song that was written by Wes Golding. Well, Don Smith is up and listening already this morning. He wanted to hear one from Flattens Krug. So, Don, here you go, buddy.

0: right, there's Benton flipping with a little bit of Katie Hill taking us down to 8:31. Time for the weather forecast. And that is brought to us by Surrey Communications.
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1: And taking a look at your Surrey Communications weather forecast today, sunny with a high near 81 degrees with a northwest wind 7 to 9 mile per hour. Tonight, partly cloudy with lows around 56 degrees. And on Tuesday, mostly sunny with a high near 82 degrees and a calm wind. On Tuesday night, mostly cloudy with lows around 59 degrees. And then on Wednesday, sunny and hot with a high near 90. And on Wednesday night, partly cloudy with lows around 65 degrees. Then we have a chance of showers and possibly thunderstorms on Thursday, mostly and sunny and hot otherwise with a high near 92 degrees with a 30% chance of precipitation for Thursday. Currently, it is 69 degrees and sunny here in Mount Airy, North Carolina. And that is your weather forecast brought to us by Surrey Communications.
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0: deal was announced on ending the Iran war. Oil prices fell close to $5 a barrel. This is AP News.
1: And taking a look at your forecast here at 4 minutes past 9 o'clock. Today, sunny with a high near 81 degrees with a northwest wind, 7 to 9 mph. Tonight, partly cloudy with lows around 56 degrees. On Tuesday, mostly sunny with a high near 82 degrees with a calm wind. And on Tuesday night, mostly cloudy with lows around 59 degrees. And on Wednesday, sunny and hot with a high near 90 degrees. And Wednesday night, partly cloudy with a low around 65. And then on Thursday, a chance of showers and thunderstorms after 2 p.m. Mostly sunny and hot on Thursday with a high near 92 degrees with a 30% chance of precipitation. Currently, it's 70 degrees and sunny here at WPAQ at 4 minutes past 9 o'clock.

There's Blue Ridge with another one of those great Wes Golding songs. That was Back to Cana. I was in Cana yesterday and probably go back in a few days, but not today. Kentucky Chuck is out there listening in this morning. He wanted to hear one from Joe Mullins and the Radio Rambler.

0: There's Crooked Road Ramblers, and it's sinful to flirt. Did y'all know that? Hey, I got in here talking and listening to this music and having a big time and forgot all about the weather forecast. That's never happened before, but there's always a first time, so let's go ahead and take care of that. And it's brought to us by Surrey Communications.
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0: And taking a look at your Surrey Communications weather forecast today. Sunny with a high near 81 degrees with a northwest wind 7 to 9 mile per hour. Tonight partly cloudy with a low around 56 degrees. And on Tuesday, mostly sunny with a high near 82. And on Tuesday night, mostly cloudy with lows around 59 degrees. And on Wednesday, sunny and hot with a high near 90 degrees with a calm wind. And on Wednesday night, partly cloudy with lows around 65 degrees. Then on Thursday, a chance of showers and possibly a thunderstorm after 2 p.m. Mostly sunny and hot with a high near 92 degrees and a 30% chance of precipitation for Thursday. And on Thursday night, that chance goes up to 60% with a low around 67 degrees. Currently, it's 71 degrees and sunny here in Mount Airy, North Carolina. And that is your Surrey Communications weather forecast at 9:40 a.m.
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0: There's Larry Sparks and Jesus, Won't You Guide Me? Hey, let me take a moment here to tell you about something. This is a free community meal taking place today from 5 until 6:30 p.m. in Salem Fellowship Church, located at 2591 Ward's Gap Road in Mount Airy, just a little ways up the road from right here where I'm sitting. And that takes place this evening from 5 p.m. until 6:30 p.m. All are welcome. Salem Fellowship Church, free community meal, 2591 Ward's Gap Road in Mount Airy. And that takes place between 5 p.m. this evening and 6:30 p.m. So go by there and get you a free meal from Salem Fellowship Church. Following morning devotions, which is next, you are invited to listen to Sheldon Jones at 10:15, Dr. J. Vernon McGee at 10:30, the Northside Baptist Church of Winston-Salem with Pastor Randy Hicks at 11, the Old Trailblazer at 11:15, and Oliver Green's The Gospel Hour at 11:30. That will all be followed by in-depth news and weather at 12 noon, which in turn will be followed by The Mountain Midday with your favorite old-time and bluegrass music. This is WPAQ, Mount Airy, North Carolina. And now, Morning Devotions, a program intended to bring power, meaning, and purpose into your life through the world's greatest book, the Bible. Our speaker for today will be Rick Jackson, pastor of Welcome Baptist Church and a member of the Mount Airy Ministerial Association.
1: Good morning, and thanks for joining us for Morning Devotions. I want to share this week a part of a message series that we shared at Welcome on rest. The scripture is Matthew 11, verses 28 through 30. All of these words in these three verses are the words of Christ, and what he's inviting us to do is to rest. Not just physical rest, but spiritual rest, mental rest. He's asking us to break away from those things which bring us stress and distress in life and join with him in his yoke so that we might have stress-free days, worry-free days, all the while just trusting Christ for what he can bless us with by way of rest. The title to the series of messages that the Lord led me to bring at Welcome is an RSVP to rest. Now, we've all received invitations.

is in the mail, and at the bottom it will have these four letters, RSVP. What does it mean? Well, first of all, it's a French term, Respondez Savez-vous Play, and it has meaning behind it, and the meaning is the sender has extended an invitation to us by way of a card or other means, and when we see RSVP, the sender is requiring, asking us to give an answer. The invitation comes with an answer to be given for various reasons. So, as Jesus extends this invitation to us as his children to rest, we want to look at these three verses in kind of not rapid form, but to break down words and give, I hope, clearer understanding, as a clearer understanding came to me as I studied before preaching these messages. And in verse 28, Matthew 11, this is the first invitation in which Christ expects an answer. That's why we tagged it this way, by way of a title. Jesus is giving us an RSVP invitation to come unto me, he says, all ye that labor and are heavy laden, and I will give you rest. The first word there, the word come, is a word in the Greek language, is doute. It means come hither with a exclamation point. But it's not, this word is not given as a point of anger, as a point of rudeness, as anything negative. But as I preached it to our congregation, our church family, it's a commandment given with a smile. It's a commandment given by our Lord Jesus Christ to come. Much like we would be invited to someone's home for Sunday lunch. You know how people love to have the pastor over for lunch and other friends over for lunch, and they'll say, come join us. It's in that context in which Jesus is inviting all of us to come unto him. Notice he didn't say, come unto the church. He didn't say, come unto any other entity where we may be able to find rest, because we may not be able to totally find rest in human entities. It's found in the Lord Jesus Christ. He says, come unto me. And that's what it is. He wants us to join with him in the ministry of the work of the salvation that he has set forth in his own crucifixion, his bleeding out there to cover our sins, his death, his burial, and resurrection. When we come unto him, we join with him in that whole process that God the Father laid out before the foundation of time. And there, this same word come in the same context to give you an idea of how Jesus is inviting those and inviting us. John 11, 43, Lazarus, come forth, with an exclamation point. And again, it was in the context of, I invite you, Lazarus, to come back to life. I invite you, Lazarus, to come back to your family. I invite you, Lazarus, to come back and see me as your Lord and Savior, eye to eye once again. It's found also in John 4 and verse 29, where the verse records this about the woman at the well. Come and see a man that told me everything I ever did. This man knows the hearts of mankind.
Isn't he amazing?

amazing. Of course, that's paraphrased, but you get the understanding. Matthew 28:6, come and see the place where the Lord was lain. I think John records it in the past tense like that. Come see a place where the Lord has lain. He is risen. He's not here. Come and see. Come and see! Exclamation point. So, as Jesus invites us to come and get away from our labors and our worries and our stresses and all the problems we think we have, he's inviting us here to come, and it comes with an RSVP invitation. He wants a response from us. He wants us to learn to lean on him, and that's where we're going with this first verse. Jesus extends to us an invitation to lean on him. That's what we learn to do as we live this life, lived out for him, seeking, praying for, following his will for our lives. And as he invites us to come, there are several reasons that he extended this invitation. He goes on to say, all ye that labor. This word labor is attributed to everything that we naturally think of labor. It's mainly this word in the Greek language means to be weary. It means that we've toiled, that we're physically tired, that there is nothing else that we have the energy to do for the remainder of the day. We're worn out. I'm just spent. I'm gone for the day. I'm down for the count. But with Christ, it's a different approach to that. Christ says, you can rest in me in the physical. That's why he put labor there, because that's exactly what it means. Sometimes in the Greek language, a word that we have in the English doesn't quite describe what's in English by the Greek terminology and definition, but this word labor is exactly what it means in the English, and he's pointing toward a physical labor, and he will get on to other labors that we endure that he will also address with us and while we're in the yoke with him. Come unto me, all ye that labor, all ye that toil, and you just give out, you're spent, just come to me, I'll restore you. Then he goes on to say, and are heavy laden. Heavy laden put together in the Greek language implies, and we should get a mental picture of this, the mental picture of this heavy laden means that it's referring to like a ship that has ran aground, that has encountered rocks, that at the point which when this ship was once on water, now it just crashes suddenly into rocks, spilling all the content that's aboard the ship, you know, wreaking injury on those who are on board. This heavy laden is a deep term. It goes to the depths of how we suffer sometimes and when we suffer sometimes. But God is still saying, he's including that, come unto me, in this entire phrase, all. I like that word, all. That means everybody. That means everybody. That means while we draw upon the riches of his grace, seeking rest, we've never weakened his power to grant us that grace of rest and easing our minds, seeking peace and finding it, seeking relief and receiving it, seeking relief and knowing through the joy of our relationship with Christ. If he hasn't granted it yet, then he will. Help is on the way. That's what Christ is saying. You just need to draw from my riches. You need to draw from my power that's never weakened. And
He goes on to say, I will

0: give you rest. This rest, when he says, I will, you know, any time in the scriptures, when God has these some 40 writers to write his word inspired by the Holy Spirit 100%, and when God says, I will, he will. God doesn't break promises. God doesn't run from responsibility. God doesn't say, I forgot. He's never forgotten anything except our sins, in which the blood of Christ covered. He's forgotten those, and I'm glad to report that. I'm glad to report that the Word of God tells us that when we're saved, our sins are gone, never to be remembered again. And when he gives us this rest, it will come. I promise you, the Word of God says it. It's not based on anybody's word except the blessed word of the Lord Jesus Christ, our Savior. Now, what kind of rest? Because preceding this, Christ pronounced three woes on or toward the Pharisees. The kind of rest that he had begun to speak of here was rest from the Pharisaical laws that had been added. God had 613 laws in his word, and the Pharisees would add to the word of God, thinking that they were going to make them more uniform, more enforceable, especially toward the Sabbath day. If you've read the scriptures any at all in Leviticus and other places in the Old Testament where the law of the Sabbath is to be taken very seriously, and then Jesus kind of, he doesn't relax that standard. He just says, you know, they really got on Jesus's account because of getting corn on the Sabbath, and the Pharisees, that really upset them. And listen, our time is about to run out. Please join us tomorrow as we continue on with this RSVP invitation from Christ himself to all of us as his children. God bless.
1: This has been your morning devotion period, brought to you each morning at this time in cooperation with the Mount Airy Ministerial Association. Our speaker for today was Rick Jackson, pastor of Welcome Baptist Church and a member of the Mount Airy Ministerial Association. This is WPAQ, Mount Airy, North Carolina, urging you to make regular church attendance a part of your lifestyle. 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At this time, each Monday through Friday, you will hear a Bible or Temperance Talk by Sheldon Jones. This is part of a nationwide effort to create in the country's conscience and awareness of the peril inherent in the repeal system.
2: This is the voice of triumphant truth, brought to you under the auspices of the Temperance and Evangelistic Crusade Broadcasting Association. I'm Sheldon Jones, the director, and I'm thrilled and delighted to share with you the continuation of the study of how to study and how to pursue the truths of the great Word of God. Glad you're with us today. I hope this will be a blessing to your heart and your life today. The Old Testament, so-called, is God's own Word. It is therefore God by His Spirit speaking to us, teaching our hearts of Himself, of His way, both with His saints and His enemies. His ways also with those placed in authority, whether in tribes or nations, and above all, with his chosen nation Israel. How that through Israel he chose a people to give to us a Messiah, the Savior, the only born Son of God, because of the great love that he had for his own and those that were lost and needed to be saved. God sending the best that heaven had. God giving his only begotten Son, that whosoever believeth in him might not perish, but have everlasting life. It should be the yearning of every true Christian to be brought by the blessed Spirit of God into the same attitude toward the Old Testament

that the writers of the New Testament had. And when you look at the attitude that the writers of the New Testament had toward the Old Testament, it is amazing and wonderful indeed. For in the Old Testament, we see the glory of God moving upon these dear ones, and the attitude that the Old Testament writers had, they had the same attitude toward it that the writers of the New Testament had. While we have the written word in both the Old and the New Testament, or the covenant. I like the word covenant. A testament is not really understood, I don't think, even by most church people, but covenant. The covenant God made with men. The covenant God makes with a believer, that if he repents, turns from his sin, and believes the promise of God, responding by committing himself to the adorable Spirit of God, God makes a covenant with him. He shall never be ashamed. He will not be embarrassed. He will not be brought under judgment. If we forsake our sin, God says, and turn to him in faith, repenting and believing, if thou shalt believe in thine heart, confess with thy mouth the Lord Jesus, thou shalt be saved. Now that is a covenant. And the word testament seems to me just doesn't convey that idea of the covenant, that the covenant-keeping God, the eternal God, makes with his people. Now, in the Old Testament, we find the New Old Testament, Israel had no Bible. He had no written word of God till Moses, near the end of his 120 years, and that's in Deuteronomy chapter 31, verse 2. The end also of the 40 years wandering in the wilderness. He wrote the law, and Deuteronomy 31, verses 9, and verse 24, God commanded that it should be read to all Israel every 7 years. Verses 10 to 13. Now the law, when finished, was to be put into the tabernacle by the side of the Ark of the Covenant and sacredly kept. Deuteronomy chapter 31, verses 24 and 25 and 26. Now in Nehemiah chapters 8 and 9, we see the wonderful power of God's Word when heard with hearing ears. You'll get a blessing too by searching out the lovers of the word, as in 2 Kings chapter 22, verses 8 to 11, and the enemies of the word, as in Jeremiah the chapter 36, verse 23. The marvels of the word of God, then, as we study both covenants, we come to look at the move of God as he deals with the peoples of God. We've got to discern and constantly distinguish between the true great companies of God's saints set forth in the Bible. First, there is the elect nation of Israel, and the second is the church of God in the new covenant. They are peoples of God. One is an earthly body, the other is a heavenly body. Israel is God's one elect nation of earth, to which was given his law at Sinai, the chosen land of Palestine forever. That's why all this political humbuggery going on over there now between the people of Ishmael and the people of Isaac and Jacob and Joseph, that covenant was made with the peoples in Palestine forever. Read the 12th chapter of the book of Genesis, and Jesus, the Son of God, as Messiah and King in Matthew the chapter 2, verse 6, and the Revelation chapter 5, verse 5. Oh my, the Bible's full of Isaiah chapter 7, the verse 14, Isaiah chapter 9, verse 6, and 7. Do read these verses. Israel, under her Messiah, will be the ruling nation of earth in the millennium and eternally blessed of God. Isaiah chapter 60, verse 22. Boy, if you think God's finished with Israel, you are illiterate indeed, and you're naive when it comes to biblical things and the biblical truth. But the church, or the assembly, as it is known in the Greek text, the assembly, the church of God, new creatures in Christ, that is, in Christ glorified. In 2 Corinthians, for instance, chapter 5, verse 17, members of his body, because they are indwelt by his Spirit. 1 Corinthians, the chapter 3, the verse 16. The church plays, heavenly plays. Israel's is earthly. The church is to be caught up, raptured, and it could happen any day. 1 Thessalonians chapter 4, verses 13 to 18. And

is the as in the new heaven and the new earth, to reign with Christ unto the ages of the ages, worlds without end. In chapter 22 of the Revelation, in the verse 5, God makes it clear. And there we have the expression, unto the ages of the ages, worlds without end. In other words, eternities. All things are to be subject to Christ. And in 1 Corinthians chapter 15, verses 24 to 28, almost humbly, when subjection is absolute, then Christ, as man with his church, is subject to God the Father. Though he is God the Son, how wonderful he condescends to become one of us, to become the God-man. That is why John's gospel is so blessed and marvelous and wonderful. In Matthew, Christ is presented to Israel as their Messiah. He is rejected, nailed to a cross. He is presented then in the Gospel of Mark as the suffering servant, and it's written primarily to the Roman world. And then in Luke, Christ is presented to the Grecian world, the lovers of art, demanding perfection and finesse in every detail. But when we come to John, John believes him to be Messiah and suffering servant and the perfect man without wrinkle and spot and blemish, as Luke, a doctor, says, and would appraise the babe when he emerges from his mother's womb into this world. But John believes all that. Messiah, servant, perfect man. But John says, in the beginning was the Word, and the Word was with God, and the Word was God. All things were made by him, and without him was not anything made that was made. He is the perfect servant, perfect Messiah, perfect man, but he is the perfect God-man. He condescended to take the form of the sin and the man in sin and to become one of us, to know our hurt, our fears, our tears, our hunger, our sweat, which the rebellion in Eden produced, and the blood in life giving birth to babes in the world. He came into that world, became one of us, and yet without sin, perfect, sinless, holy, spotless, and loved so much that he was willing to bear the punishment that was justly and rightfully ours, to die for us and to conquer sin. And as God, he could say, behold, I am he who was made dead and am alive forevermore, and get up and stride out of that grave and declare, him that cometh to me, I will in no wise cast out. Ask and ye shall receive. Seek and ye shall find. Friend, if you've never bowed at his feet, if you've never opened your heart to him, I appeal to the jury of your intelligence. Open your heart today. It should be the yearning of every mortal on earth that we look at the attitude of these men in the Bible, their attitude toward God. Our Lord referred to it, especially to the saints in the Old Testament, and even quoted its very words. All the writings of the apostles were after the greatest events of eternity, past or to come. Everything in the New Testament deals with eternity past or with eternity to come, not a whole lot with the present. And yet this rotten, endless, imbecilic element that's the victim of sin wants it all now. We want it now. And they're willing to damn the souls of men by multitudes and to inflict upon all the world the destruction of true liberties in free freedom by rejecting Christ and allowing the forces of evil in the kingdom of darkness to prevail and rule and reign and to destroy the rights to choose even God. But a matter of time till this game that's being played by such groups as American Civil Liberties Union today, they who want to bash Christians. Christian bashing is the biggest sport in the world today. It's beyond soccer. It's beyond football. It's beyond tennis. It's beyond golf. It's beyond stock car racing. Bashing of Christians. Christians that aren't allowed to pray in their public school. People that want to go and get up and sing, in the land of the free and the home of the brave,
and President

0: that will appeal to people to pray in their school for the problems of the country, but yet won't allow them to pray in the schoolrooms that the taxpayers, parents of those children, have bought and built and paid for. That the right of choice is being denied. And a record and an effort to manipulate and control through cartel and manipulation of money and the destruction of so-called freedom, when Jesus said you could know the truth and the truth would make you free. And what is truth? Philosophers can't explain it. Politicians can't deliver it. Statesmen talk about it, but they know too little about it. But thou walked along the dusty shores of Galilee one day, one from Nazareth who said, I am the truth. It's not a what, but a who. Truth is not a what, it's a person. It is one who came not to start religion, but to bring to dead men life. Bring them from the grave, from the shackles of sin, from the manacles and handcuffs, and from the fakes of unbelief to the glory of the glorious light of the eternal day that is entered solely and totally and only by entering into Christ and having him to enter into you. Friend, this is the meaning of truth, the wonder of it. Oh, the total, the light of the predictions of our Lord and Savior, Jesus Christ, coming to Israel in the four Gospels, and of Israel's rejection of him. This is the subject matter. And the light of our Lord's prophesied death by God's appointments in Acts, the chapter 2, verses 23 and chapter 3, verse 18, in reliance on the presence and the teachings of the Holy Spirit who indwells every repentant believer. And the Spirit of God becomes the interpreter, taking the things of Christ and showing them unto us. John, the 16th chapter, the verse 13. And in the remembrance of our blessed Lord, who is now, this instance, right now, our great high priest at the right hand of God the Father in the throne room of glory, and that may come any moment for his true church. 1 Thessalonians chapter 4, verses 16 and 17. Now, of course, Christ is coming to earth afterwards as king over Israel. And we must discern and constantly distinguish between these two great companies of God's saints set forth in the Bible. First, the elect nation of Israel. And second, the church of the living God. Now, that's why we should study the Bible. And time's caught up with me. And we're going to continue in the next series. Hope you'll be tuned to our studies. Share with, and if you'd like to have the cassettes, write and ask for them. And please, when you write, they're yours for the asking, but keep in mind, we're able to keep on keeping on as the friends of Christ share with us and stand with us. Sheldon Jones, God bless you. Keep looking up.
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0: In our last study, Joseph was in a very precarious position. He walked right into a trap set by his brothers. What's next for him? Well, that's what we're going to discover on this episode of Through the Bible with Dr. J. Vernon McGee. I'm Steve Schwetz, and as you grab your Bible and find your seat on the Bible bus, Greg and I have got a few minutes to share some encouraging responses from our ministry, this time in Germany.
1: Yes, that's right. 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
1: Welcome to the broadcast today. I'm Randy Hicks, and I'd like to thank you for tuning in. We'll be in the book of Romans chapter number 5 this week. Romans chapter number 5. And after I pray, we will read verse 1 through 11 in Romans chapter number 5. Father, I pray that I would do your will today. Father, I pray that you would have me to have a clear mind and strength to preach with vigor and to get sinners' attention. And Father, I pray not only will the sinners pay attention, but the people that are listening to me today that are believers, and Father, they will be drawn to a closer walk with thee. For it's in Christ's name we ask it. Amen and amen. Now, my favorite book in the New Testament, the book of Romans, verse number 5, verse 1, and I'm going to read all 11 of these verses. Therefore, being justified by faith, we have peace with God through our Lord Jesus Christ, by whom also we have access by faith unto this grace wherein we stand, and rejoice in hope of the glory of God. Verse number 3, and not only so, but we glory in tribulations, also knowing that tribulation works patience, and patience experience, and experience hope. And hope maketh not ashamed, because the love of God is shed abroad in our hearts by the Holy Ghost, which is given unto us. For when we were yet without strength, in due time Christ died for the ungodly. Verse number 7, for scarcely for a righteous man will one die, yet perhaps or peradventure for a good man some would even dare to die. But God commendeth his love toward us, in that while we were yet sinners, Christ died for us. Much more then, being now justified by his blood, we shall be saved from the wrath through him. For if when we were enemies, we were reconciled to God by the death of his son, much more being reconciled, we shall be saved by his life. And not only so, but we also joy in God through our Lord Jesus Christ, by whom we have now received the atonement. Now, I've got about 4 or 5 points this week. It's not going to be a very structured sermon, but these verses are so rich, pregnant with truth. Look at what the Bible says in verse number 1. Therefore, being justified by faith.

I have been justified by faith. Now I want to preach on peace in verse number 1 of chapter number 5. But before I can get to peace, I've got to talk a little bit about justification. Now that word justification means I have been put in a right standing. I am now just. Before I was saved, before I came to know Christ, I was an unjust person. You say, well, preacher, you must have been awful bad. No worse than you. No worse than you. I was a sinner. God only saves sinners. If you've never repented of your sin and admitted to God you were a sinner, then you're lost without God. God only saves sinners. Christ loves sinners. Jesus Christ, the friend of sinners. So I have been justified. Say, preacher, what'd you do to get justified? Did you quit swearing? Did you quit cursing? No. Did you quit drinking? No. Did you quit doping? No. Preacher, did you quit living an immoral lifestyle to get justified? No. I believed on the Lord Jesus Christ, and I was justified. Amen. I was set apart. I was justified. I was sanctified. Now, don't let that word sanctification make you afraid and spook you. Because that word sanctification doesn't mean you dress a certain way or you talk a certain way. That word sanctification, and I know that's not in that verse, but I feel led of the Lord to tell you, sanctification, when you got saved, He set you apart. He set you apart when you got saved. That's how you were sanctified. There's not a person that's ever been sanctified on their own because they quit drinking, they quit cursing, they quit gossiping, they quit doping, they quit whoring. There's not been a man, woman, boy, or girl that has ever sanctified themselves by their own good works. And I believe in good works. You know, there's a preacher I used to listen to. I don't listen to him much anymore because I've just come to the conclusion that he doesn't preach a lot of gospel. And I believe he's the same man. I believe we're going to be in heaven together. But I used to listen to him for years, and he just doesn't preach a lot of gospel. He preaches a lot of psychology, but he doesn't preach a lot of gospel. But he said he was saved in a church, and there were people in that church that wore all white to church. The men wore all white socks, white shoes, white jackets, white pants, white shirts, white ties, and women wore all white. And, of course, we know that white signifies virginity. It signifies purity. That's the word I was looking for. And he said, I looked up to those people for a long time, that they were so sanctified that they wore white to church every single Sunday. And here you're listening. He said, until I got to know them. He said, until I got to knowing them. And then I realized they weren't very sanctified. You said, preacher, you'll be sanctified by your own good works. No, you won't. You're sanctified and you're justified by the blood of Jesus Christ, by the death of Christ on the cross of Calvary, by His virgin, Christ born of a virgin. Christ died on the cross for sinners. Christ died. Christ didn't swoon. Christ died, put in the grave for my what? And was resurrected for my what? For my justification. Is that not what the Bible says? That Christ bled, Christ died, He was put into a grave, and He was raised again for our justification. So verse number 1 of Romans chapter number 5, the Bible says that we are justified. Now I want to get down to the peace, but I got to spend a little bit of time on being justified because I need you to understand that you're justified by what? By faith. You're saved by faith. I believe in a Christ that I've never seen. I believe in a Christ that I've never audibly talked to. I've did all that by faith. I've did every bit of that by faith. Listen, the Old Testament saints looked to the cross. The Old Testament saints, Malachi, Isaiah, Jeremiah, the Old Testament patriarchs, Jacob, his 12 boys, Joseph, Daniel, those 12 Old Testament patriarchs, those Old Testament prophets, those Old Testament saints looked to the cross in the future that God was going to do something. They looked to the cross in the future. I look back at the cross. They looked to the cross by faith. They looked to the cross by faith. I look back at the cross by faith. I have been justified by my faith in the Lord Jesus Christ. You say, well, preacher, I'll tell you what I'm going to do. I'm going to come hear you preach this coming Sunday. Well, I welcome you. You come on. I'll do the best I can to preach the Word of God to you. I'll preach the truth to you. You come on.

preacher, I'm going to come to your church and I'm going to listen to you preach and I'm going to join your church and I'll be justified. No, you won't. No, you won't. You won't be justified by joining this church. I tell my people all the time, the easiest thing in the world to do is join a Baptist church. There's probably about 150, 125 people right around this area that are members of this church, and you can't hog time and get them into church. They've just made a little flimsy profession, and they joined the church, but they did not get justified by faith because they did not really come to Christ. Oh, I'm a firm believer that if a person comes to Christ, I'm going to tell you something now, I'm a firm believer in this, and I am not a Presbyterian. Amen? I read after a lot of Presbyterians, but I'm not a Presbyterian. But I believe if you're genuinely saved, you've been justified by faith, as the Bible says in Romans chapter 5, verse number 1, that you've been justified by faith, you will persevere. You will persevere. You will hang in there. You will gut it out. You will tough it out. I believe you will persevere. I'm a firm believer in the doctrine of the perseverance of the saints. You say, preacher, say it again so I can write it down. I'm a firm believer in the perseverance of the saints, the doctrine of the perseverance of the saints, whether you're going to live for the Lord in the good time. And I praise the Lord for the good times. I've had some good times since I've been saved. Hey, listen, I don't know about some of these people. I had good times when I was a sinner. I've had good times since I've been saved. I know some people, they seem like they never had a good time. Let me tell you something. I thank God for the good times. And I think a person has to persevere many times through good times, because I will tell you this. You need to understand this. When the enjoy the good times, bless your heart, my dear brother, my dear sister, my Presbyterian friend, my Lutheran friend, my Calvinistic friend, my congregational friend, my Methodist friend, my Lutheran friend, my Pentecostal friend, I tell you to enjoy the good times, enjoy them, because times of stress comes and time of trials come. But I believe you will persevere through the bad times and you'll persevere through the trying times. And I tell you to enjoy the good times in your Christian life, because trying times do come. That's all making us more like Christ. Each day I live, each month I live, each year I live, each decade I live. I may not be much of a Christian, and I'm not, but I'm getting a little bit more like Jesus every day I live. I'm getting a little bit more like Him through trials, through tribulations. I'm going to tell you how your faith really grows during trials and tribulations. That's when it really grows. It doesn't really grow in the good time. It's easy. Good times are easy. Hey, it's easy. Back, I used to like to play sports. And back years ago when I was a younger man, I used to like to play sports. And it was so easy to win, wasn't it? Wasn't it so easy to win? I mean, everybody can win. That's easy. There used to be a show that come on Saturday evening. Somebody come on at 5 o'clock. It was called The Wide World of Sports. And it said, in the wide world of sports, they show football, baseball, boxing, skiing, all types of sports, tennis. And it would say, in the wide world of sports, we explore the regions of the thrill of victory. Isn't it easy to be victorious? And the agony of defeat. And that's what sports do to young men and young women. It teaches them the thrill of victory and the agony of defeat. And sometimes in the Christian life, even though you've been justified by faith, you'll have to persevere through agony of defeat, children in jail, grandchildren going to the reformatory, husband left you, ma'am, your husband left you, lost your job. You was planning on working there until you retired, lost your job. Now you're going to have to get 2 part-time jobs, and you're still not making as much as you had on your full-time job, and you're just trying to get to Social Security. I pray for you, my brother. I pray for you, my sister. You keep living for the Lord. You keep on tithing. You keep on going. God will get you through this, and He'll bless you. I'm speaking from experience. God will bless you, and God will help you. You persevere. You say, preacher, it's easy for you to say, I've lived through that. I can sympathize with you. I've lived through that. Now look what it says. Let me get back. I'm straying. The Bible says, being justified by faith. Therefore, being justified by faith, we have peace with God. Now, verse number 1, that we've justified by faith
And then it says we have peace with God through our Lord Jesus.

0: Jesus Christ. Now, what's the implication? If we have peace now, we have peace now presently. If we have peace now, the implication is, if we have peace now, the implication is, evidently there was a time in our lives where we didn't have peace. And what's the antonym of peace? What's the opposite of peace, preacher? The opposite of peace and the antonym of peace is war. So if we have peace now, the implication is that before we came to know Christ and were justified by faith, verse number 1, Romans chapter number 5, before we have peace with God through faith, evidently, we were at war and we were an enemy of God. Amen? That's true. Amen, preacher. That's good. That's the way you get sinners saved. Let them know that God's not on their side. Oh, once they get saved. I love that verse. If God be for us, who can be against us? But before we're saved, we're an enemy of God, whether we know it or not. I didn't really know that I was an enemy of God until I got to hearing the preaching of God's word. And then I was saved. And then come to know Christ. I was born again. All those mean the same thing. And then I began to explore the scriptures and study the scriptures and dig around in the scriptures. And I understood all those years when I were in unbelief, I was an enemy of God. Look what the Bible says. Therefore, being justified by faith, we have peace with God through who? The Lord Jesus Christ. So evidently, if you believe the Bible, if you believe, and I'm a Bible believer, if you believe the Bible, verse number 1 of chapter number 5 says, we're at peace with God now. So the implication is, before I got in peace with God, I was at war with God. But through faith, I have been justified, and now I'm at peace with God. Let us pray. Father, thank you for the word of God that we can preach out of and have full confidence in. And Father, I pray you would speak to sinners' hearts today, for it's in Christ's name we ask it. Amen and amen.
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3: 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We have other broadcasts, the Worship Hour, the Bible School, Sunday night, Wednesday night. And we have much to do here at Radio Missions. We have the Radio Bible and Book Room. I wish you'd write and get a catalog. We have the Old Divines here. And folks have come by and said, we don't know of another bookstore like this in the country. Well, that's true. But we're just happy to be back with you. We've come now to a new year, coming on down in a new year, 2016. Oh, my friend. It seems time gets away so quickly, doesn't it? Seems like just like yesterday, we were coming down to the close of the year. Now we're in the new year already. And this is the Old Trailblazer broadcast. I want to just give you a little bit of information before I get started. Our subject is the Holy Spirit indwelling the believer, under the general theme, the work of the Holy Spirit. But I wanted to mention Radio Missions here. We've been here many, many years. Pastor L.R. Shelton was the founder of this work back there in New Orleans long years ago as pastor and the founder of this work. And he was the old original Trailblazer. And after Katrina, we moved here to Walker, about 100 miles from New Orleans. And the Lord has blessed us. We have a new chapel and

new bookstore and the new facilities here, and the Lord has blessed us, and the Lord is blessing and saving one now and then. We don't see the masses of folks saved. I'm afraid we're never going to see those large turnouts like they had back there in Whitfield's day and other days, Spurgeon and all of those. I know they have those great crusades, they call them, but I don't see folks saved. I see them joining the church, so to speak. But that's for another study for another time. But let me just give you our mailing address is Radio Missions, Post Office Box 1810, Walker, Louisiana, 70785. But our website here, we have a website, radiomissions.org. You can go there and find a lot of information about us here. And then we also have a new facility that we just recently installed called Radio Missions Radio. If you go there on our website, you can look us up. 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That's a 24-hour, 7 days a week facility that we have. We play all of our regular services at their regular time. We have the old Trailblazer there, classic radio broadcast, classic sermons by Pastor Shelton, and we have good gospel music there. And it's a gracious time. And if you have trouble finding it or locating it, write me or call me, and I'll help someone to walk you through it. But this morning, we want to begin a new study on the Holy Spirit indwelling the believer, taking charge of our hearts and of our lives, and leading and guiding and directing God's child day by day. And it's just a gracious time. In Ezekiel 36:26, a familiar verse of Scripture many of you know by heart, he says, "A new heart also will I give you, and a new spirit will I put within you." Then in the 27th verse, he says, "And I will put my spirit within you." And in Romans 8:9, we find, "Now if any man have not the spirit of Christ, he is none of his." Now, therefore, when God saves an individual, a Holy Spirit comes there to dwell. Comes to dwell within. He is our constant companion. He is our indwelling salvation. He is our teacher, our guide. In salvation, the Holy Spirit imparts a new nature, according to 2 Peter 1:4. Makes us a new creature, according to 2 Corinthians 5:17. One of my favorite verses, I asked my folks to put that on my tombstone. It says, "If any man be in Christ, he's a new creation." Let me stop right here and ask you this fine Monday morning. Are you a new creature in Christ? You know, I'm criticized a little bit for being maybe harsh sometimes or dogmatic sometimes. But my greatest aim is to bring you the truth, the raw truth. It's not been whittled to pieces and all. So one of the dogmatic things that we do here, I asked you, and I asked my congregation here on a regular basis, are you a new creature in Christ? You know, Brother Spurgeon back there many, many years ago, I read some of his books. I have a whole library of his. And in one of his sermons, he said, "You know, the old yellow dog in the backyard will know when you get saved." So I asked you this morning, will a yellow dog know that you get saved, when you got saved? Will the old tomcat know when you got saved? Will he? Will your family know, my friend, when you get saved? Or will you be able to tell them, "You know, the Lord saved your old daddy. The Lord saved your old mama. Give me a new heart." That's what the old Trailblazer said, and that's true. But, my friend, if you would, pay attention, would you, just for a few minutes? If any man be in Christ, he's a new creation. Not only does the Holy Spirit make this individual a new creature, a new man, but he makes a believer in Christ one individual, my friend, according to Ephesians 5. Flesh of his flesh, bone of his bone. Then, according to 2 Corinthians 11, 2, we are espoused unto one husband. Espoused. And then, according to 1 Corinthians 12, we are baptized into one body by the Spirit. And that body is Christ. Therefore, Christ becomes a living reality to the heart and life of the born-again believer. Oh, my friend, in regeneration,
We become a new person. He says old things are past.

passed away. Now, I know, before you jump up and scream and holler, I know that we live in the flesh. You and I do. The old trailblazer lives in the flesh. I have to get up in the morning. I'm out of my business that I used to have, but all of those times after the Lord saved me there, I had to get up and go to work. I had a bunch of men working for me. I had to deal with them on a regular basis. I had to attempt to make a living, make money, and all of those things, and you do too. You do. You have children in school. You have to see that they get their homework. You have to do those things. But all the while, there's a new person, a new individual, a new outlook on life. And I can't explain to you. But if you are saved, you know what I'm talking about. You're not the same old person. You don't haunt the same old places. I can remember that as well as if it was yesterday, how that my heart was changed, turned around, that I didn't care. I didn't long after those places. And I enjoyed life. I have three children, three grown children now, five grandchildren and five great-grandchildren. I enjoy them. I love them. I go to the ball game with them when I can and take them places. And they love me and their mother. And we just enjoy living. Now, does that mean that we don't ever have a quarrel or a settee? No. I had a man tell me that his mom and daddy never had an argument in their life. They've been married 60 years. I said, well, it's two things. Either one of them dominates the other, or either you lying, one or the other. Because I've been married 65 years, and I know what it is, my friend. We're still in the flesh, but we have a new heart. That heart is the dominant factor in our life, in our bosom. I know that we walk out of God's will, but you know that one of the greatest comfort God's child has, my friend, is the Scripture says, if any man, if we confess our sins, He's faithful and just to forgive us. Have you ever? Do you seek forgiveness? We sin enough in a day to send half the world to hell. But my friend, do you ask the Lord to forgive you, to cleanse you, to wash you anew every day, every morning? I have a saying here that I ask my folks. When you get up in the morning and put your feet on the floor, whether it be carpet or concrete or dirt, whatever, just sit there a moment. Sit there a moment, my friend. Ask the Lord. Tell the Lord, thank you, Lord. Thank you, Lord, for a good night's rest. Thank you, Lord, for a good bed to sleep in. Thank you, Lord, for a good wife that's up there now fixing breakfast and cooking. Thank you, Lord, for them. Well, you do those kind of things, my friend. That's what the new heart does. It's thankful. I know that we're living in an unthankful world. I know that. Folks don't thank each other for anything. But my friend, let's make a habit. Let's make a habit. We need a lot of instructions, don't we? Thank you, Lord, for friends who love you. Thank you for your family. But my friend, most of all, thank you for the blood. Thank you, Lord, for the blood that saves a sinner. Old Trailblazer, thank the Lord for the blood, cleansing blood. Oh, my friend, let's get back to our study. That individual, listen, that when the Holy Spirit has brought that individual to Christ and made him a new creature, having delivered him from the power of Satan and brought him into the kingdom as of the Son of God, made an individual and him and in Christ one, he takes up his abode, the Holy Spirit takes up his abode in the heart and life of that believer. This great truth is set forth there in Romans 8:11. I don't know if you have your Bible right there handy, but if you don't, listen. Would you just listen? Tomorrow, have your Bible there. If you're at home, a lot of our folks are elderly and retired and got a Jim's Corner over there where you have your maybe your radio and your Bible and those things. But have your Bible there. But look at Romans 8:11. But if the Spirit of Him that raised up Jesus from the dead is dead in you, listen. He that raised up Christ from the dead shall also quicken your mortal bodies by his Spirit that dwelleth in you. Now, in 1 Corinthians 6, what? Know ye not that your body is a temple of the Holy Ghost, which is in you, which ye have of God, and ye are not your own? Not your own, folk, listen. Now, in John 14,

0: 17, even the Spirit of truth, whom the world cannot receive because it seeth him not, neither knoweth him, but ye know him, for he dwelleth with you and shall be in you. Now, one more verse, maybe two. In 1 Corinthians 3, now, know ye not that ye are the temple of God, and that the Spirit of God dwelleth in you? If any man defile the temple of God, him God shall destroy. For the temple of God is holy, which temple ye are. And in Romans 8 again we read, the Spirit dwell in you. And in 1 Corinthians 6:19, the Holy Ghost which is in you. We see here the word in. I-N describes the abiding presence of the Holy Spirit in the believer's body. The Holy Spirit is spoken of as the Spirit of Christ according to Romans 8:9. For if any man have not the Spirit of Christ, he is none of his. Now, I'm often asked the question here, Pastor, can you tell if a person's saved or not? And we won't go into that. We'll take it up tomorrow. But I'll tell you this right offhand. I don't think it's hard. I don't tell people they're saved or lost. They ask me, do I know? No, I don't know. You know why? That's because that's between you and the Lord. But if any man have the Spirit of God, which dwelleth, you'll know it, my friend. And as Brother Spurgeon said, the old yellow dog in the backyard will know it, my friend. That's so great to know the Lord. Isn't it great to know the Lord? Old Trailblazer, praise the Lord. Old Trailblazer, coming on down to the end of life, won't be here too long. But I'm still here, and the Lord says, keep on till I say enough. And I would that you'd pray for him. Would you ask the Lord for the old Trailblazer? You don't have to know me by first name. You can call me. I'll talk to you. But I have folks write me, call me, say, Pastor, we appreciate the old Trailblazer. Just being honest with us, like just talking to us like our mother or dad would in the Lord. And remember, I'm here every morning at this same time, Monday through Friday. And remember, my mailing address, the old Trailblazer, Post Office Box 1810, Walker, Louisiana, 70785. Goodbye, and God bless you.
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0: This is the Gospel Hour, making known to this nation the gospel of Jesus Christ. 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
1: Hello, everyone, and welcome to a new week of broadcast on the Gospel Hour. I'm David Green, director of the Gospel Hour, inviting you to stay tuned with us not only today, but every day this week as we continue our tradition of bringing you beautiful Christian music and inspiring preaching and teaching from the Word of God as preached by my late father, Dr. Oliver B. Green. Now today and all this week, we are beginning a new series on the rapture of the church. Now this

0: is the last series that my father preached on the radio before his death back in July 1976. And we're so happy to bring this to you as we approach the 50th anniversary of his death. And this series will end right at that time. Now, it is a long message today, so I'm going to turn it over to Dr. Green.
1: Greetings, friends across America. This is the Gospel Hour. This is Evangelist Oliver Green speaking. May God bless you today. If you're born again, may you be strengthened. May you be encouraged. And I pray that you'll learn something today from the Word of God. As a child of God, the Word of God is a lamp, a light. It is the bread, the water, the meat. The Word of God to the believer is essential if we grow and if we become what the Lord wants us to become as believers. We feed upon the Word and we grow in grace and we grow in faith. We do not grow into grace, we do not grow into faith, but we grow in faith and grace when we appropriate the Word of God. I'm beginning a series of sermons today that is absolutely necessary at this hour. We've received in the Gospel Hour office many letters in the last few weeks from people greatly disturbed. There is a wave of teaching all over America and parts of Canada and, of course, other parts of the world concerning the second coming of Jesus Christ. And this has disturbed a lot of people. That hasn't disturbed me. And it has not disturbed the spiritually strong. Those who are rooted and grounded in faith, this has not disturbed. But there are many babes. There are many Christians who should be eating meat who are still on milk. And many are disturbed concerning the coming of the Lord Jesus Christ. Now, for many years, we have had several groups: pre-millennialist, amillennialist, post-millennialist. There are those who believe in the post-trib rapture, the mid-trib rapture, and the pre-tribulation rapture. Now, I'm a pre-millennialist. I am a pre-tribulation rapture man. I believe that. I believed it for 40 years. I've never changed my doctrine concerning the second coming of Jesus Christ, and that is the truth before God and before Jesus and the Holy Spirit. God bears me record, I lie not. Jesus bears me record, I lie not. The Holy Spirit bears me record, I lie not. For 40 years, I preached the same identical doctrine that I'm going to preach today and tomorrow and the next day, and until Jesus says that's enough, and then we'll study something else. Now, I've been preaching this gospel for 40 years, and I learned the Bible doctrine concerning the second coming on my knees in a room at night, after the lights were put out, studying by a kerosene lamp with my roommate, down on my knees and with my roommate, we searched the scriptures and we studied the scriptures, we memorized the scriptures. I discovered in the Bible the doctrine that I preach today on the second coming of Jesus Christ, the doctrine I preach concerning the second coming. And I've never, so help me, and I have tapes to prove this, I can go back at least 32 years, and I can play tapes where I delivered messages on the second coming, and I preach the same thing I'm preaching today. Now, I can also produce books, pamphlets, that I printed 20 years ago, 25 years ago, that I preached the same thing in print that I'm going to preach to you today. Now, I've made these remarks by way of introduction, and I'm going to pray, and then I'm going to read some scripture. I'm going to make some statements, and we'll lay a foundation. And maybe today and tomorrow, I don't know. I have no outline, except I have today paper clips in my Bible.

where I'm going to read. That's all I have. I'm just going to read some scripture, and I'm going to say some things today. Then we're going to study the rapture, the second coming of Jesus Christ, of course, the rapture, the revelation, and so forth. Kind Heavenly Father, I've already asked you, before I announced this subject, I've already asked you, Father, to teach me that I may teach, lead me that I may lead, put a guard at my lips. May the Holy Spirit, our Father, stop me from making any statement that ought not to be made. Any statement that would be unchristian, unkind. God forbid that I wound any weak saint. God help me to help those who are weak in the faith, that they may become strong in the faith. Help me, O Lord God, to teach and preach each day in the Spirit. God forbid that I say one word in the flesh. God forbid that I take issue with a man. Help me to lift up the man, the Lord Jesus, the one who is coming back to receive his own. Help me today, O Lord, and save some soul. For Jesus' sake we pray, in his precious name, he's worthy. Amen. I'm not going to read several scriptures. I could, of course, I could read many, because one verse out of every 25 verses in the New Testament mentions the second coming of Jesus Christ. Now, I'm not going to read a lot of scripture to prove that Jesus is coming a second time. I'll give you just a few words. In John 14, he said to his disciples, "Let not your heart be troubled. Ye believe in me, and believe in my Father also." And he goes on down the line. And he said, "I'm going to prepare a place for you. Let not your heart be troubled. I go to prepare a place for you. And if I go, I will come again." Now, Jesus said that. He went. He left. He departed. He's coming again. Then you remember when Jesus was taken up, and the disciples stood gazing into heaven in Acts 1. There two men came down and said, "Ye men of Galilee, why stand ye here gazing into the heavens?" This same Jesus, and we'll talk more about this later, of course, because this is one of the verses that the mid-trib, or rather the post-trib people use to prove that Jesus, that is, the church, will go through the tribulation. And this is one of the verses they use. But I say this verse declares that he's coming back again. We'll discuss it later. But it said, this same Jesus will so come, which is taken up from you into heaven, shall so come in like manner as you've seen him go into heaven. Now that's Acts 1, verses 10 and 11. Jesus is coming back to this earth. He's coming back a second time. He came the first time, a babe in the manger. He's coming the second time. He's coming first to receive his own. Then he's coming with his own. He's coming first in the air, and then he'll stand on the Mount of Olives. He's coming to make up his bride, his jewels. Then he's coming back to display his jewel, the church, the pearl of great price. Now, the only way in the world to understand the second coming, the virgin birth, the verbal inspiration of the Bible, the doctrine of God's saving grace, the only way to understand any Bible doctrine is to study according to the Bible plan. Now listen, Paul, writing to Timothy, declares that all scripture is given by inspiration. 2 Timothy 3:16. All scripture, from Genesis 1:1 through Revelation 22, the last verse. All scripture is given by the Spirit of God and is profitable for doctrine, for reproof, for correction, for instruction in righteousness, that the man of God may be perfect, thoroughly furnished unto all good works. Everything that the man of God needs to know about any Bible doctrine, the place to find the knowledge, to acquire the knowledge, is in the Word of God. That's the only place. The Bible is the textbook
I'm talking about the scriptures. When I say the Bible, I'm not talking about any particular version. Of course, I use the authorized King James Version, always have and always.

his will. But when I say Bible, I'm talking about the God-breathed, the verbally inspired Word of God, the Scriptures. The only way to understand the Scriptures is to study according to the Bible plan. All Scripture is inspired. Now, in 1 Corinthians 2, we find these words. I have not seen, I have not heard, neither hath entered the heart of man the things which God hath prepared for them that love him. Now, this is 1 Corinthians 2, 9, I read, verse 10 now. But God hath revealed them unto us by his Spirit. God hath revealed them unto us by his Spirit. For the Spirit searcheth all things, yea, the deep things of God. For what man knoweth the things of man, save the Spirit of man which is in him? Even so the things of God knoweth no man, but the Spirit of God, capitalized Spirit, meaning Holy Spirit. Now we have received not the Spirit of the world, but the Spirit which is of God, that we might know the things that are freely given to us of God. Which things also we speak not in the words which man's wisdom teacheth, but which the Holy Spirit teacheth, comparing spiritual things with spiritual. But the natural man receiveth not the things of the Spirit of God, for they are foolishness unto him, neither can he know them, because they are spiritually discerned. The only way that any man, preacher, teacher, what have you, can understand the Scriptures is to compare Scripture with Scripture, and allow the Holy Spirit to reveal the truth laid down in the Scripture. You can't follow preachers. Preachers have never agreed. They never will agree, but the prophets and the holy apostles agreed. And all the books of the Bible agree. There's not a contradiction from the first verse in the Bible through the last one. There's not a contradiction there. The Word of God agrees, but men do not. So you can't follow men. And I don't want you to follow me, and God forbid that you follow me. Don't you follow any man. You hear the Word of God, and you follow the Word of God. You listen to the Word of God, and that's what I want you to do as we study. Now, listen to this. In 2 Timothy 2:15, I read 2 Timothy 3:16 and 17. All Scripture is inspired. The man of God is perfectly and thoroughly furnished all that he needs to do spiritual work and to teach spiritual doctrine. You find it in the Bible. You don't need to look in one of my books. You don't need to look in anyone's book. Look in the book, the Word of God. Well, then, preacher, why do you write books? I write books with no apology to anyone, and we mail them out by the millions. And that is no exaggeration. The soul-winning books, the hardback books, certainly we don't mail out by the millions. We mail out thousands and thousands and tens of thousands, but not millions. But we mail millions of soul-winning books. And that's the honest truth. And the Holy Spirit bears me record, I lie not. And the reason we do this is to help people who are not saved to be saved. And the commentaries, we send them out to help people who desire to study the Scriptures and know more about the Scriptures. And that's the reason I'm preaching today. God calls men and God anoints men. And 40 years ago, God put me in the ministry on my face behind my dad's barn in the country in a broom sage field down on my face. God put me in the ministry. And I've been in the ministry 40 years. And I've never changed my doctrine about any major doctrine in the New Testament. When I say major, I'm talking about verbal inspiration, deity, trinity. I'm talking about the blood. I'm talking about salvation by grace. I'm talking about second coming of Jesus Christ. I'm talking about heaven, hell. I'm talking about the major doctrines. I hope I know a little more about the Bible than I did the first time I preached, but I've never changed my doctrine. And I'm saying this emphatically, dogmatically, without apology, without reservation, without hesitation. I say that God's men do not change their doctrine. They stick by it, because when a man is God's man, God gives him God's doctrine. God will not let him be led astray with every wind of doctrine. Now hear this. 2 Timothy 2:15, study to show thyself approved. Study to show thyself approved. Unto God a workman that needeth not to be ashamed, rightly dividing the word of truth. You can wrongly divide the word to fit a religion, to fit a teaching.

I've studied. I have books on this subject. I have, I guess, 200 or 300 tapes on this subject. And I could pull out those old tapes and use them. But this I'm doing today. This is today, my friend. I'm delivering this message today. This is not an old sermon that I preached some years ago, but I've preached many, many, many times on the radio, on the rapture. But I've studied again, and I've looked again, and I've searched again. And I'm giving you what the Holy Spirit gave me. I have before me a pamphlet, and it says, "Have you noticed the shift in the rapture wind? Have you noticed the shift in the rapture wind?" And then in this leaflet, I find that this man tells us that many outstanding Bible scholars and institutions have shifted with the wind. The shift in the rapture wind. Now listen, Paul, writing to the believers at Ephesus, says this, that, listen, to every one of us is given grace according to the measure of the gift of Christ. Wherefore he saith, when he ascended up on high, he led captivity captive, and he gave gifts unto men. Now that he ascended, what is it but that he also descended first into the lower parts of the earth? He that descended is the same also that ascended up far above all heavens, that he might fill all things. And he gave some apostles and some prophets and some evangelists and some pastors and teachers for the perfecting of the saints, for the work of the ministry, for the edifying of the body of Christ, till we all come in the unity of the faith and of the knowledge of the Son of God unto a perfect man, under the measure of the stature of the fullness of Christ, that we henceforth be no more. Let me back up and read this correctly. Devil's trying to make me read it wrong. I read it correctly now. That we, believers, born again, children of God, ministers of the gospel, some apostles, some prophets, some evangelists, some pastors, teachers, that we henceforth be no more children tossed to and fro and carried about with every wind of doctrine by the sleight of men, cunning craftiness, whereby they lie in wait to deceive. I notice this pamphlet, and I say the truth, and I'm not dealing with names, but I notice in this pamphlet that we have 1, 2, 3. We have 3 pages, 1, 2, 3 pages of sermon, and we have 1, 2, 3, 4, 5 pages of advertising. 3 pages of sermon and 5 pages given over to advertising and addresses and so forth and so forth. Now, I am not critical except to try to help someone. Now listen, beloved. Paul said we're not to be children driven about with every wind of doctrine. Now, if you're in the shift in the rapture wind, maybe you'd better check up on the wind and see if you're being driven around with the wind of some man instead of the Holy Spirit moving you. Now, I say that in love and compassion and tenderness. Listen, be not children. You know, you can lead children if you are smart enough and wise enough and have some device or some gift or something to offer. You can lead children, and you can cause them to do things that you couldn't get an adult to do. They'd know better. I said in the outset of this sermon, the spiritually minded are not changing their views, their doctrine concerning the second coming of Jesus Christ. Children, babes, are driven about with wind.

0: saying that this man is not a child of God. I'm not saying that. I'm not saying that every person that does not believe the second coming as I believe it is not a child of God. I'm not that stupid. I'm saying that if we are driven around with every wind of doctrine, we'll be unstable, we'll not be effective in soul winning, we'll not be a good testimony for Jesus Christ, and we'll lose our reward. Salvation is free. Salvation is a gift of God, but rewards are definitely earned. So, if you're in the shifting wind, the shift in the rapture wind, if you're in the shift in the wind, maybe you should check up and see just which way the wind is blowing and from which direction the wind came. Now, listen to what Paul said. He said, the time will come when they will not endure sound doctrine, but after their own lust, heap to themselves teachers having itching ears. They shall turn away their ears from the truth and shall be turned to fables. But watch thou in all things, endure affliction, do the work of an evangelist, make full proof of thy ministry. He said, I'm now ready to be offered. I've fought a good fight, finished my course, kept the faith, and there's a crown of righteousness waiting for me. And not only for me, but for all. The Lord will give in that day to me, not only to me, but to all who love his appearing. I love the doctrine of the second coming of Jesus Christ. I love to preach about it. I love to think about it. I love to study about it. And I promise you, in the fear of God, as the Lord God Almighty looks down upon me and the Lord God Almighty listens to me, I promise you in this series to give you the pure word of God. I mentioned this today, and I wouldn't have mentioned it if it hadn't had the title, The Shift in the Rapture Wind. And when I saw that word wind, I could not help but think of Paul warning the Ephesian believers not to be driven about with every wind of doctrine. I believe Jesus is coming. I believe according to the word of God, he could come before I finish this prayer. Father, in the name of Jesus, convict deeply, draw mightily, and save every soul that's under conviction for Christ's sake. Amen.
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2: 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It's a minute past 12 noon and time for the news. 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
5: AP News, I'm Ed Donahue. President Trump is in France for the G7 summit, and so far, he's not said anything about the deal reached with Iran. Vice President J.D. Vance spoke to CNBC.
6: It immediately reopens the Straits of Hormuz. We're already seeing in the past 24 hours more traffic flow. You see oil prices coming down. But you also have the long-term commitment that Iran will never develop or procure a nuclear weapon.
5: A lot of details of the agreement have not been released, including whether the deal says anything about Iran's missile program and the fighting in Lebanon. Israel says it will not give back land taken in Lebanon. In Jerusalem, Kobi Matza is not happy.
7: I think this is the worst agreement ever. Great damage to Israel and to the world. A big, big damage. Trump caused us a very massive damage with this agreement. He should have continued with the war.
5: That would leave the adversaries more or less where they were 3.5 months ago, before Israel and the U.S. launched their war on Iran. British Prime Minister Keir Starmer says his nation will ban anyone under 16 from using social media apps.
8: Today is a big moment for our country. This is a big step. Real change for our children and our future.
5: Starmer acknowledges some teens might bypass the ban, but emphasizes the importance of children's safety and happiness. YouTube and Meta, the parent company of Facebook and Instagram, warned a blanket social media restriction could push kids into unregulated online spaces. Fox is buying streaming platform Roku for $22 billion. Ukraine is officially opening negotiations for European Union membership. The process could be tricky for Ukraine as it requires the country to commit to political reform.

0: storms while still fighting a Russian invasion. Congo reports a large daily jump in Ebola cases a month after the outbreak was declared. This is AP News.
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3: Here's news for WSYD and WPAQ. A Virginia community is in mourning after one person was killed and 22 more were injured when a large outdoor tent collapsed at a Virginia church service on Friday. The collapse happened about 6:45 p.m. during an anniversary celebration for East Lake Community Church in Moneta, Virginia, a small community of fewer than 500 residents near Roanoke. Reports say heavy rain, lightning, and strong winds rolled through the region from a severe storm cell, and the winds caused the massive tent to fall. Officials said the tent had passed county inspection just days earlier. Reportedly, the roughly 21,000-square-foot rented tent had a capacity of 1,500 people. House of Delegates conferees presented an updated biennial budget proposal on Friday that includes the legalization of retail cannabis and the creation of a commission to study the impact of data centers. The House proposal does not include an end to the data center tax exemptions in 2027, 8 years earlier than the current expiration, which has been a sticking point between the House and the State Senate in the budget negotiations. House Speaker Don Scott says the House will not vote on the updated proposal unless the State Senate conferees approve of it. In North Carolina, 3 Fort Bragg soldiers died and a fourth was critically injured in a Wake County single-car crash early Saturday morning along U.S. 1 southwest of Apex. The vehicle was reportedly heading north when the driver ran off U.S. 1 to the right, causing the car to overturn multiple times. Authorities later said speed was a factor in the deadly wreck. 2 servicemen who died were ejected from the car. The third fatality was still inside the vehicle, say authorities. The fourth remains in critical condition. A Raleigh-based company has purchased Niece's Country Sausage. Reports say the troubled product, which has been absent from store shelves for months, has been acquired by Jesse Jones, LLC, a Raleigh-based brand. The company stated that the beloved sausage would return to store shelves and restaurant kitchens around North Carolina, quote, soon. Reportedly, Jesse Jones has invested in production capabilities to alleviate supply issues, and there will be updates to the packaging. However, the original Niece's recipes will not be changed. The North Carolina Senate has voted unanimously to bar children under 14 years old from holding accounts on social media platforms the state deems addictive. House Bill 301 requires parental consent for 14 and 15-year-olds to open social media accounts and applies to platforms that meet the measure's criteria for addictive design. Younger teens with existing accounts would need parental permission or face having those accounts deleted. Closer to home, the Stokes County Sheriff's Office and the SBI are investigating the murder of a missing woman in Danbury. According to the Sheriff's Office, deputies responding to a possible breaking and entering at a home on Moorfield Road on Saturday found blood in the home and discovered that the homeowner, 62-year-old Terry Leedy, was missing along with her vehicle. Later, authorities found Leedy's car on Jewel Road. Further investigation identified 30-year-old Evan Johnson as the suspect in the case. He is facing a murder charge in connection with Leedy's death. Both Johnson and Leedy live together at the residence, although they are reportedly not related. That investigation is ongoing. That's news for WSYD and WPAQ.
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4: 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Taking a look at the weather forecast this afternoon, sunny with a high near 81 degrees with a northwest wind around 7 miles per hour. Tonight, partly cloudy with a low around 56 degrees with a northwest wind. On Tuesday, partly sunny with a high near 82 degrees. And on Tuesday night, mostly cloudy with lows around 59 degrees. On Wednesday, sunny and

0: hot with a high near 90 degrees. And Wednesday night, partly cloudy with lows around 65. We have a chance of showers and thunderstorms possibly on Thursday sometime after 2 p.m. Mostly sunny and hot otherwise with a high near 92 degrees and a 30% chance of precipitation. And then on Thursday night, a chance of showers and thunderstorms, mostly cloudy with lows around 67 degrees and a 60% chance of precipitation. Currently, it is 74 degrees and partly cloudy here at WPAQ at 9 minutes past 12 noon.
1: 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This is Doyle Lawson, and you're listening to my old friend Kenneth Barrier on the historic Voice of the Blue Ridge, WPAQ, Mount Airy, North Carolina.

There's the Lonesome River Band and Hang Around for the Heartbreak. Just heard from my old friend Shelby. Shelby is home after being in the hospital for a good while and wanted to let me know that she was listening and said, play something pretty for her, but she didn't say what to play. But I know Shelby likes this one right here from the Country Boys. So Shelby, here's Let's Make a Memory.

0: All right, there's Rafe Brady for you and the Cherokee Rose. It's 12:30. Let's go ahead and take a look at the forecast brought to us by Surrey Communications.
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0: All right, taking a look at your Surrey Communications weather forecast this afternoon. Sunny with a high near 81 degrees with a northwest wind around 7 mile per hour. Tonight, partly cloudy with lows around 56 degrees. And on Tuesday, partly sunny with a high near 82 degrees with a calm wind. On Tuesday night, mostly cloudy with lows around 59 degrees. On Wednesday, sunny and hot with highs near 90 degrees with a calm wind. And on Wednesday night, partly cloudy with lows around 65. On Thursday, we have a chance of showers and thunderstorms after 2 p.m. Mostly sunny and hot otherwise with a high near 92 degrees and a 30% chance of precipitation. And on Thursday night, a chance of showers and thunderstorms likely after 2 a.m. In the overnight hours, mostly cloudy with lows around 67 degrees and a 60% chance of precipitation. Currently, it is 75 degrees and partly cloudy here in Mount Airy, North Carolina. And that is your weather forecast brought to us by Surrey Communications.
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0: Welcome to the Between Rounds Show with Kevin Piles. Got my boss lady, Darina Piles, here with me today.
1: Hello,
0: again.
1: Hello, everyone.
0: Glad you guys are with us today. Got a great show. We're going to kind of do a book review. I always make my kids read a book a month, so this is one that I sent them. It's actually an audio book that I sent them, but I thought, you know what, I'll just kind of go over the kind of the key insights from the book, because I usually always read them first to make sure that it's something that's going to be good for them to do. So, but I think it'd be good for everybody, you know. So I said, I think I'll just jot down some things, and we'll kind of review
1: Sounds
0: that
1: good.
0: Book today. So we'll get this commercial break out of the way, and then we'll get back talking about the new book.
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0: Welcome back to the Between Round Show with Kevin Piles. You're now on the stool in the fight for a happy, successful, and healthy life. We're glad you're with us today. It's been a beautiful day.
1: Yes,
0: the
1: gorgeous.
0: It's a little windy this morning when I was out this morning. The horse trainers were getting the horses out, and I thought, ooh, it's going to be a little, might be some fun rides today that way that wind was blowing.
1: Yes, I touched on that this morning. I said, it's been the weekend. They've had a couple days off, and it's windy. I said, so you guys just be on your toes a little bit.
0: Yeah, at least it wasn't cool. But the ones I saw them riding, about 6 different ones today, and they all seemed to be doing great,
1: yes.
0: So that was good.
1: Yes.
0: But good. So we had a busy weekend. We was at the Charlotte Open. That's a big jiu-jitsu competition, probably one of the biggest ones in our area here in North Carolina. And our team was able to win the team trophy again for the gi and the no-gi. So that's 18-time Charlotte Open team champions for Alliance.
1: Awesome.
0: So that was nice. And Lucas Lapree was there, who's a 9-10-time world champion. So he's kind of the head of some of our organizations. So it was nice to see him and some of the other coaches. And always a good time, and our students did really well. We learned a lot. If we made any mistakes, we'll be able to go back and fix those. But it was a really good competition, so that was good. But we're going to talk about a book. This is one that I sent my kids to listen to on audiobook, and it's by a lady named Robin Sacrifier. And the name of the book is Control Your Mind, Control Your World. Or it's actually How to Control Your Mind is the name of the book, and then she's got the subtitle, Control Your Mind, Control Your World. Mm. So, but it's really good because it ties in a lot to not only like real life issues, but you could see the sports relationship as well.
1: Mm-hmm.
0: And she uses kind of psychiatry type things, approaches, as well as her own input and spiritual type approaches as well.
1: Nice.
0: And I like how it kind of ties them all together.
1: Mm-hmm.
0: But the main premise is that your greatest battle is really not with other people. It's within your own thoughts, you know, and the Bible teaches that too, that it's your fight's really not with flesh.
1: Mm-hmm.
0: You know, it's more of a mental, spiritual thing where your battles are fought. So most limitations do begin in our minds before they appear in our lives, and it's important to recognize that. And it talked about like negative thought

0: patterns, you know, can become self-fulfilling prophecies if you leave them unchecked. Mm-hmm. And, you know, we say that all the time, where you focus, you will find, and, you know, the Bible says, as a man thinketh, you know, so shall he become. Yes. So all these things are scriptural. And then learning to govern your thinking is the most important life skill that you can learn. And I see that so much in jiu-jitsu, when these people work so hard and then they don't get the result they want. You know, you've really got to get some mental self-mastery there, mm-hmm. you know, for sure. And so I think, you know, that's why that book just rung true to me. And I thought, well, they probably need this, because I know how hard it is for them. And they hold a lot of that in, you know, these athletes that, when they don't get the result they want, they try to hide it. But I know it really bothers them, oh, yeah. you know, when they worked hard and wanted to represent for their team. Mm-hmm. But that little voice inside your head is just another organ. And that's the way you got to think of it. You know, it's not necessarily you. You're the one listening to it. Mm-hmm. And it's a good way to do that, because your brain's just going to be there to protect you, and it's going to base things off of past experiences, and it's not always right. And so sometimes you just listen to it and move on. But, you know, everyone has that internal dialogue, thousands of words per day. Pretty much any time you're not talking to someone, you're more than likely talking to yourself.
1: Right.
0: And that inner voice can either build your confidence in your life, or it could destroy it, or really kind of stick you or hold you back. And many people automatically believe every thought that enters their mind, and that's something that you really need to understand. And there's a guy, I think his last name is Chang. He was in prison for about 20 years, and he got out. Now he's a minister, and I really like him. You know, he's all tatted up. I think he can reach a lot of people, but mm-hmm. he's got some really deep insights, and he's really smart. But he was talking about in the Bible where it says, you know, you can't trust any of your thoughts. Mm-hmm. You know, they're not your own. And mm-hmm. so, you know, that's kind of like our philosophy of, if you want to know what your spirit's like, read the Bible. If you want to know what your hair's fixed or you look like, look in the mirror. It's kind of the same thing with that. Don't believe your thoughts. Just make them what you want them, and believe that part of them.
1: Yeah.
0: You know, believe the spiritual part, what you read in the Bible, what you want to be. Whether you're doing it or not, don't worry about it.
1: Mm-hmm.
0: You know, don't give those thoughts so much merit that they're you. Just let them be an organ that's having a thought, just like your heart beats, your brain thinks. You know, and
1: boy, is that hard to do for many people, because
0: yeah.
1: they establish patterns.
0: Yeah, and they don't, and they don't ever question it. You know, mm-hmm. they don't ever question it to think, well, what, how could it be different? And maybe you should think of it like, well, you know, now it kind of makes sense. It is just an organ.
1: Mm-hmm.
0: You know, it just has a job to do like all your other organs, and this might not be doing it exactly right. And, you know, wisdom comes from observing your thoughts instead of just obeying them.
1: Mm-hmm.
0: And I think that's a distinct observation to make in itself. You need to observe your thoughts instead of obey them. And so the first thing we talk about in the book, or that the book talks about, is some key insights about the power of self-awareness, that you cannot change what you don't recognize. You know, if you're not thinking and analyzing stuff, there's no way to change it.
1: Mm-hmm.
0: You know, and becoming aware of a recurring thought is the first step towards transforming it. And you can ask yourself questions like, well, what am I thinking? Well, why am I thinking it? Is it actually true? What else could it mean? You know, those type questions can start putting you in the right frame of mind. You know, Anthony Robbins always says, you don't need all the answers. You just need to ask better questions.
1: Yeah, I like that.
0: You know,
1: mm-hmm.
0: and, you know, your awareness will create a choice. And fear, which is a big one for people, is often just a mental creation. It's not really there. And most of the time, those things don't actually happen. You know, many fears you've had, and you can think in your own life, a lot of them don't ever come true.
1: Right.
0: It's just stuff we create. And that can be simple stuff. You know, it could be someone going to a competition and thinking they're going to lose, and then they win, and they're like, they wasted all that energy on the nervousness of the situation. Or in your case, when horses are being delivered,
1: yes.
0: and you think, like, all these things are going to go wrong, and then
1: yes,
0: everything's
1: for
0: fine,
1: sure.
0: and the client's happy, and then you're like, oh, all those nights I didn't rest well while the horse was on the way. The mind tends to exaggerate risk and minimize opportunity. And I think it's just a built-in protective mechanism that's
1: mm-hmm.
0: in the mind. So it just it magnifies problems and fear and things like that. But it does minimize opportunity, you know, and often looks over them. But fear grows when it's fed. You know, when you

0: have those continual thoughts, you're kind of feeding that emotion.
1: Oh, yeah, for sure.
0: You know, and then confidence actually grows through action. You know, that's the difference. Confidence actually grows through action. And that is the distinction, you know, that one's growing through just you kind of feeding it through thought, and the other one's actually growing through your actions, which is a little bit harder, you know, to, control when it's kind of broken up like that, because thoughts are easy, but actions take a little bit more work.
1: Mm-hmm.
0: And so, you know, you have to put a little more time in that. But past experiences will shape your present thinking, and that's important to realize, because if you had some bad past experience, your thinking could be flawed,
1: mm-hmm.
0: and that could be why your organ or your brain is not quite working as it should. You know, childhood failures, or rejection, criticisms can often leave mental scars. Sometimes these people have these mentally abusive relationships, physically too for that matter, but you know, those kind of scars can stay in you, and you have to kind of build those back. And these experiences can create limiting beliefs, such as you're not good enough, or that you always fail, or that you just can't do it, or you always fall short, or you're just not lucky, things like that. And many adult struggles actually begin with beliefs formed many years ago, and we've talked about that quite a bit on this show in the past. But negative thinking, you know, just like positive thinking can become a habit, negative thinking can become a habit as well.
1: Mm.
0: And the brain does tend to repeat similar patterns, you know, and thoughts that flow together, grow together. And we've talked about that before as well. And if you repeatedly focus on problems, then your mind becomes trained to find more of them. And that's where our saying, where you focus, you will find.
1: Yeah.
0: It happens, you know, when you're in that negative mindset of looking for problems, you won't get relief. You'll find more of them.
1: Mm-hmm.
0: And then you just back up the data that you've already got. And so you think, see, I told you I have nothing but problems. And it becomes a big snowball pattern that you are slowly sinking yourself into. And if you repeatedly focus on possibilities, your mind becomes trained to find solutions then. You become solution focused. And I try to train everybody around me to become solution focused.
1: Yeah, I think that's an important point, to become solution focused.
0: Yeah. And if Sabrina calls me, she'll call me and she'll say, I got to tell you something that happened, but I've already got the solution.
1: Yeah, so she lays it on you, but then she makes sure that you know
0: she's already got it before she even tells me the problem.
1: Yeah.
0: That's why we love her. But,
1: yeah,
0: it does make a difference to become solution-focused. And mental discipline is just like physical fitness, just like your muscles grow through training and mental strength grows through practice as well. And you have to set them up as a routine. And I always say schedule it or forget it.
1: Mm-hmm.
0: Because if you don't make it a routine and it's something that you've got there, then you're going to, you know, miss it or not do it. And then once you skip it once, it becomes easier to skip twice. And the next thing you know, you've skipped it for 3 or 4 months. And, you know, discipline is not something you have. Discipline is something you create and build. And small daily victories create your long-term mental toughness. So it's just a day-by-day action. It's the sum of the daily actions, not one big thing that you arrive at to become disciplined. So it's important to, you know, just replace your negative thoughts. Accept them. Don't fight them, because you give them more power. And don't just try to suppress them, because I think it gives them more power. Just replace them with productive ones. Ask yourself, what is a better interpretation of this? What could I learn from this? What action can I take today to change this? You know, and you have to think, you know, what emotion or thought could I have now to fix this now? So if I'm angry about something that just happened, then you can ask yourself, well, what thought can I have now to give me my power back over this? You know, how can I change my thoughts? And, you know, I remember reading a long time ago from Andrew Huberman, that neuroscientist who I love to follow, who I've recommended you follow on here before, said that the fastest way to change a repetitive mental thought is actually not even with mental thoughts, it's with your physical body, you know, because they're tied together. And so like a deep breathing exercise, and you could put a thought in there too, but a deep breathing exercise, there's different things you can do with your body, with your eyes, with tapping that can change your hormonal levels and have an effect on your

0: thinking. So, mm-hmm. you know, that's something to look into as well. I pretty much always use the breathing exercises as the way. I've mentioned on here before the Heart Math Institute. Mm-hmm. They've got great data and research on there about how you can do different things with your breath and imagining your air coming through your heart and tapping near your heart. And then imagining something or someone you love as you do that, and how you can drastically lower your blood pressure and change your thinking, like in like 3 minutes,
1: yeah,
0: is like
1: amazing.
0: What they've proven.
1: Mm-hmm.
0: And so I love, you know, looking at that website and reading their research. But responsibility, you know, creates power. Blaming circumstances gives away your power because you don't have any control over it. Once you blame it on something, you kind of lose it. So taking responsibility over it, though, will create your power. And it restores your power. And you're not going to be able to control every situation, of course. But one thing you can control is your response to every situation, for sure.
1: Yes.
0: And, you know, I've had to work on this a lot, too, because I'm very competitive. And I don't like my students losing. And so I get really angry.
1: Nobody thinks you're competitive.
0: Not angry, but I get so mad that... maybe there's something else we could have done to prepare a little different, or, you know, I just know how hard they work. It's not more than I'm mad over the loss. It's more than I've seen the time they've put in.
1: Mm-hmm.
0: And then I know they're better. Like, I can tell right away, like, who's the better athlete mm-hmm. and fighter right away. And sometimes the better guy doesn't win. It's like you just make one tiny mistake at the end and you lose a point game.
1: Yes.
0: And, then it just really aggravates you, like, mm-hmm. oh, gosh, just like one different decision would have changed that whole outcome.
1: Mm-hmm.
0: And you just hate to see that. So I have to work on, you know, breathing exercises, things like that. You know, I even have, as you know, got one of those little love tuners that you blow, and it gives you the frequency of love. Sabrina always tries to hum that to me when I see her. She's been practicing it. She said, listen how close I've got to the love tuner frequency. But, you know, it's but that stuff works, you know, that it does have a frequency, and so you can hear that stuff and it can help change your state a little bit. So I usually take that to competitions with me.
1: Gotta have it.
0: You know, focus determines your reality. Whatever consistently holds your attention influences your emotions and then thereby your decisions. So if you focus on growth instead of failure, and we've talked about having a growth mindset instead of a fixed mindset, mm-hmm. is super, super important. And what we mean by that is always rewarding the process, not the win or the loss.
1: Yes.
0: And I try to do that with my athletes. I'm so proud of how hard you worked to prepare for this competition. Look what result you got because of that. Not, I'm so happy, proud that you won.
1: Yes.
0: You know, because you got to reward the effort. Because if the win makes you great, the loss makes you not great.
1: Right.
0: And it's very important, too, for parents to understand that with their children in the grades in school. Be careful rewarding A's, because if the A makes you smart, then a C or a D might make you dumb, and you don't want to put that message on them. You want to put a message of that, I'm proud of how hard you prepared for that test, because then if you get a bad grade, you just need to change your preparation.
1: Mm-hmm.
0: But you don't take it so personal. It's the situation. It's not you. So you want to focus, you know, solutions, as we said, instead of problems, and gratitude instead of resentment or dismay. And your focus becomes your future. And it's very important that you help create that. And the Bible teaches that a lot with renewing of the mind. And, you know, that's been something I've been studying a lot over the last probably 5 to 6 years at least. Is just that process of renewing the mind and getting your mind more in sync with your spirit rather than your flesh. And that's really hard to do. And we've talked about why, because the five senses are, you know, control everything you do and,
1: mm-hmm.
0: and what you're used to and how you interact with the world. So you really do have to practice. And I read a lot of scripture to help myself do that. Because I read it enough to where I can stand on it and believe it and not just have heard it.
1: Mm-hmm.
0: And the scripture tells you that, you know, that faith comes from hearing and hearing from the Word of God. It teaches you that. And the importance of purpose in your life is huge. You know, a wandering mind often creates unnecessary drama. You know, I can't remember the exact scripture, but it's talks about a two-minded man is, you know, like a tree blowing what is it?

0: I can't remember exactly, but it's a, we talked about it the other day, and you said we heard it when it was something I was listening to, and you said I like that. You know, it's like a two-minded man is like blowing in the wind, or you know, a tree planted by you know the water or something. But it was it get the point that you're not effective, you know, and you're going to fail that way. But a purpose-driven mind becomes much more resilient because you've got a reason to be. And we kind of touched on that when we talked about the book by Viktor Frankl. How that the reason he survived the concentration camps and came out the other side as good as he did was because he had a purpose to live through to tell the story. And people that give up quick, you know, die the fastest because they are kind of like a self-fulfilling prophecy, like we said earlier. Your body starts to quit and you panic and you make bad decisions and you get more sick and, you know, your body just doesn't work as much. So people with clear goals, you know, tend to handle setbacks better too. Because they've got a strategy to fall back on. You know, and then I've always told folks that you don't change your primary goal, you change your process goals. You know, usually you'll have a primary goal and three process goals to help obtain it, and they'll be real specific. And then if you're not reaching your primary goal, you just change your process goals. But your primary goal doesn't change unless you truly change that goal. You know, you don't change it because something's not working. And so that those people with clear goals tend to do that much better. And then purpose, you know, can give suffering meaning because, you know, suffering is not good, no fun, but with a purpose, it gives the suffering meaning. You know, when I watch the kids train their jiu-jitsu and then go lift their weights and then still do their ranch chores and then, you know, fight through all that. And I know they're just tired. Their bodies are beat up and tired. But they've got the purpose of, you know, being great and representing and, you know, spreading Christianity through jiu-jitsu as well. That gives them a reason to do it. And so it's worth it to them. And you can see that sometimes is the only thing getting them up. So, you know, some practical action steps. You can monitor your self-talk. You know, like we said, you can't change what you're not aware of, so be aware. We say this all the time on here. You got to limit your exposure to negativity and toxic people. You got to get away from them and be around them as the least amount of possible if they're being negative. You know, that for sure. Develop some daily reflection habits. You know, take some time each day to sit and think. You know, the Bible says, be still and know that I am God, because if you're too busy, you can't do anything, you know. And this book actually talks about, I didn't really put it in here, but it talks about like the person that gets up in the morning and immediately starts scrolling through social media, starts getting all types of crazy input from all types of different places that can make you anxious, mad, sad, happy. I mean, it's too much, and your brain's going to this, to that, to this, to that. And it would be so much better if you was getting up and taking a deep breath and reading one little Bible verse and then thinking, how could this apply this to my life, and just relaxing and thinking quiet. Don't get on the phone and get through the computer and the social media and all that yet. And it sets the tone for a whole different brain.
1: For
0: sure. And then you want to challenge your limiting belief. So any belief that limits you or doesn't work towards your goals of success or happiness, just challenge them, you know, and challenge them until you can change them and get rid of them. That's important. Practice gratitude is so important, and it's so easy to take that for granted. And everybody knows to do it, but if you ask people truly, like how many people do a gratitude practice every single day where they do like three things, they falter.
1: Yeah.
0: You know, they say, well, I do it every now and then, or

0: on and get through the computer and the social media and all that yet. And it sets the tone for a whole different brain.
1: Oh, yes.
0: For sure. And then you want to challenge your limiting belief. So any belief that limits you or doesn't work towards your goals of success or happiness, just challenge them, mm-hmm. you know, and challenge them until you can change them and get rid of them. That's important. Practice gratitude is so important, and it's so easy to take that for granted, and everybody knows to do it, but if you ask people truly, like how many people do a gratitude practice every single day where they do like three things, they falter.
1: Yeah.
0: You know, they say, well, I do it every now and then.
1: Mm-hmm.

0: on and get through the computer and the social media and all that yet. And it sets the tone for a whole different brain.
1: Oh, yes.
0: For sure. And then you want to challenge your limiting belief. So any belief that limits you or doesn't work towards your goals of success or happiness, just challenge them, mm-hmm. you know, and challenge them until you can change them and get rid of them. That's important. Practice gratitude is so important, and it's so easy to take that for granted, and everybody knows to do it, but if you ask people truly, like how many people do a gratitude practice every single day where they do like three things, they falter.
1: Yeah.
0: You know, they say, well, I do it every now and then.
1: Mm-hmm.
0: Elaborate. So we're going to be having classes there on Mondays and Wednesdays as well. We'll still have all the same classes at our main academy, but we'll have classes Monday and Wednesdays at 6 to 7 at the King YMCA, and then adults 7 to 8 at the King YMCA. And then those members can also train at our main academy because we're not that far from there.
1: Mm-hmm. It's but really a short drive.
0: Yeah, it is really quick. Mm-hmm. You know, it takes like 12 minutes, mm-hmm. you know, and it's right there on the highway. It's a beautiful drive. You get to see Pilot, and then we're right off the exit on Cook School Road, so it's really easy. You know, the Cook School Road location is truly easy from Dobson, Mount Airy,
1: yeah,
0: Jonesville,
1: very convenient.
0: Westfield, Pilot, mm-hmm. King, North Winston. I mean, it's really convenient. So it's going to be a really neat thing, but we know some people are busy, and so it's going to open the opportunity for a lot more children and a lot more adults. Some of our adults that already train with us now and kids will probably pick up a night a week there probably and still come to the main academy. You would want to try to get to the main academy some if you could, just because there's so many good people there to meet, and
1: yes,
0: the facility is so immaculate, mm-hmm. you know, and it's designed just for jiu-jitsu. But we look forward to meeting a lot of the King community and being there, so that's going to be exciting. That starts July 1st. It'll be on our website, pilesbjj.com. That's pilesbjj.com, or you can go to martialartsinthemountairy.com and get to us that way. But we look forward to seeing you guys there. I hope you're able to pick up the book and learn a little something, learn to control your mind a little bit better. And we'll see you next week on the Between Round Show.

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1: the subjects, thoughts, and opinions expressed by individuals or performers on this station are their own and do not necessarily reflect the views of the staff and management of WPAQ. 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

0: There's Kirk Sutphin with Sweet Marie. It's 1:34. Let's take a look at the weather forecast brought to us by Surrey Communications.
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0: And taking a look at your Surrey Communications weather forecast this afternoon, sunny with a high near 81 degrees with a northwest wind. Tonight, partly cloudy with a low around 56 degrees. And on Tuesday, partly sunny with a high near 82 degrees. Tuesday night is going to be mostly cloudy with lows around 59. And on Wednesday, sunny and hot once again with a high near 90 degrees with a calm wind becoming southwest 5 to 9 mile per hour on Wednesday afternoon. And on Wednesday night, partly cloudy with lows around 65 degrees. Then on Thursday, we have a chance of showers and thunderstorms, mostly sunny and hot otherwise with a high near 92 degrees with a 30% chance of precipitation. And on Thursday night, lows around 67 degrees with a 60% chance of precipitation. And currently here at Mount Airy, North Carolina, we have 73 degrees and partly cloudy. And that is your weather forecast brought to us by Surrey Communications.
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1: AP News, I'm Ed Donahue. President Trump says the deal is done with Iran.
2: Deal's on site, and the strait is already partially opened. As you know, they're doing a little hunting for a couple of mines that they've already found. But it's essentially, ships are starting to go out now. On Friday, it'll be completely open.
1: The president is at the G7 summit in France. Details of the agreement have not been released, other than that the Strait of Hormuz would be opened.
2: I think a lot of great things are going to happen in the Middle East right now. And very importantly, the oil is plummeting down, and the stock market is shooting up like a rocket today, like record kind of numbers.

0: and the oil has taken its biggest plunge.
1: Still to be decided, Lebanon. Israel's defense minister says the country wouldn't withdraw from land seized in Lebanon. Ukraine is expected to officially start talks to join the European Union.
2: The move kickstarts a process that will require the Kyiv government to commit to years of political reforms, even as it continues to fight a Russian invasion. Ukraine sees EU membership as one security guarantee for a stable future once the war ends. Its best guarantee would be NATO membership, but the Trump administration insists that cannot happen, and others are wary of it joining while fighting continues. Another East European country, Moldova, is also due to officially launch its membership talks. Russia has long tried to keep the nation within its orbit and was last year accused of waging a major disinformation campaign. I'm Charles de Letesma.
1: The owners of a Dominican Republic nightclub will stand trial for involuntary manslaughter after a roof collapse killed 236 people last year. UFC's Dana White called Fight Night at the White House a smashing success. But he doesn't expect it to happen again. This is AP News. A TV network is buying a streamer.
3: Fox Corporation has agreed to buy streaming platform Roku in a cash and stock deal valued at about $22 billion. The deal will give Fox access to the Roku channel, first-party data, and more than 100 million global streaming households. Fox CEO Lachlan Murdoch says combining the businesses will bring together Fox's live news and sports content with a streaming platform with large viewership. The deal is expected to close in the first half of next year, but still needs approval from Fox and Roku shareholders and also regulatory approval. I'm Marcela Sanchez.
1: A Wisconsin beagle breeding farm, Ridgeland Farms, that's drawn animal welfare protests, is closing, and its remaining dogs are being taken in by a Florida rescue group. Beagles are the most common breed of dog used for animal testing, primarily because of their smaller size and gentle temperament. I'm Ed Donahue, AP News.
4: Well, I guess that's got it covered for the afternoon. Let's take a look at the weather forecast. 77 degrees is our temperature. If summer would be like this, I'd be a happy camper all through the rest of the summer. We ain't even hit summer yet. We're how many days away? We're 6 days away from the first day of summer. Right smack dab in the middle of June on this 15th day of the month. And, we'll take a look. The Galax Fiddlers Convention is only a little more than, 6 weeks away? Something like that. 6 or 7 weeks away. But 82 today and sunny tonight. Another nice night. Throw open the window and turn off the AC. 53 and partly cloudy. 81 partly sunny tomorrow, and 58 for Tuesday night, the overnight low. And here we go again, 89 on Wednesday. Well, it's the middle of June. You know what's happening, but doesn't make it any better. 65 Wednesday night, around 92 on Thursday, with maybe a little cooling off shower in the afternoon, and evening might come in and help us out. And just like that, 66 Thursday night and 83 and cloudy on Juneteenth. When is Juneteenth? That's the 19th. And that's a 70% chance of rain, by the way, on Juneteenth in the afternoon and into the evening. And Saturday, temperatures around 83 or 84 with sunshine, 57 the overnight low, around 85 or 86 on Sunday. So with the exception of Thursday, we got a pretty nice week ahead. A little warmer on Wednesday and even warmer on Thursday, but still a pretty good week ahead with a few chances of rain thrown in for good measure. 77 degrees is our current temperature.

Some really great songs on this week's Knee Deep in Bluegrass. Hey there, I'm Cindy Baucom. The Grascals have a new single. I hope you'll tune in for it. We're going to hear from Danny Paisley this week, Red Campbell Collective, Billy Strings, Andy Leftwich, Rhonda Vincent, and more. So join me, won't you, for Knee Deep in Bluegrass. 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

0: That's the Georgia Crackers taking us down to 2:30 here at WPAQ. 77 degrees is our current temperature, and a beautiful day again. We can have summer just like today, every day, and I'll be happy. Humidity's down, a little bit of a northwest breeze feels good out there, and makes you feel like getting out there and doing something. 82 and sunny today with northwest winds 7 miles an hour. And about the same tomorrow. A little bit of change in wind direction. Tomorrow later on, winds out of south. The overnight low, by the way, 53 tonight with northwest winds 5 miles an hour. So today, tomorrow, looking really good. Still, and we're on the dry side. Hopefully that'll alleviate a little bit toward the end of the week. 58 Tuesday night. We'll look at more coming up on that. 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
0: Well, that extended forecast, of course, we do warm up.

middle part of the week, along about Wednesday, high in the upper 80s, after morning low of 58. 65 Wednesday night, and look at this one, 92 degrees on Thursday. Partly sunny and a 50% chance of rain, and a 60% chance Thursday night. So the good news is, with that warm weather, brings another chance of some precipitation. And look at this one on Friday. Back down to 83, cloudy, and a 70% chance of rain after 2 p.m. into Friday night. Overnight low 57. And Saturday around 83, 84 degrees, maybe 85. Pretty nice day. 57 the overnight low. Back in the upper 80s on Sunday with sunshine. Our best chance of rain coming our way on Friday. 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Call 374-SAFE. That's 374-SAFE, Surrey Communications. Keep that in mind. Coming up, some things in community news. And I want to remind you, it's Salem Fellowship Church. They're having their free community meal this evening. That's just up the road up here, 2591 Ward's Gap Road here in Mount Airy. Something very nice they do for the public once a month on the third Monday. Actually, the third Monday of the month, and that is tonight. 5 p.m. to 6:30 p.m. All are welcome. And again, it's a free community meal brought to you by Salem Fellowship Church, 2591 Ward's Gap Road here in Mount Airy, just up the road up here, 5 until 6:30 p.m. Some vacation Bible school. There's a lot of them going on. A couple of them submitted to us at Anchored in Jesus Church, NC Highway, says 368, but I think this is supposed to be 268, I guess, in Dobson. I don't know if any highway 368. I don't know. Anchored in Jesus Church today through Wednesday, 6 till 8 p.m. And that is Vacation Bible School. And Vacation Bible School at Community Baptist Church, 644 Haystack Road here in Mount Airy. And that starts tonight, goes through Friday every night this week. Meal beginning 5:45 nightly, and Vacation Bible School 6:30 until 8:30 p.m. All ages are welcome. And that's what we have in community news for right now. Here's the Lonesome River Band.

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1: And we'll check out that forecast coming up right after some AP news. Our temperature is around about 78 degrees. And let's see if we can get some updated news coming here. That's not the right one. Sometimes these things are very slow about moving our way, and this one's really slow. Okay, let's stand by for some AP News.
2: AP News, I'm Ed Donahue. At the G7 summit in France, President Trump says the deal has been signed with Iran. Pakistan says there will be a formal signing Friday.
3: Very importantly, the oil is plummeting down. And the stock market is shooting up like a rocket.
2: The president says by Friday, the Strait of Hormuz should be fully open. The AP's John Gambrell reports there are questions over Iran's nuclear program.
4: That's the whole reason this war started back in February. Iran insists it must maintain its stockpile of highly enriched uranium. The United States is saying that that stockpile must be downblended or that uranium moved from the country and taken somewhere else. These are things that Iran says it will not accept and is going to be part of a sort of window that comes after the 60 days in which these two countries are supposed to resolve all these nuclear issues, but that's a really tight deadline.
2: There are also questions about whether Israel will stop fighting against Iran-backed Hezbollah in Lebanon. Authorities say a child is dead after a Mississippi police officer shot at a vehicle while responding to a shoplifting call. Another person was critically injured. Several of the skydivers who were killed when their plane crashed moments

That's a little music by Mike Cross in the 3 o'clock hour. And again, looking at the forecast, you got to like this forecast, the way it's been going. Temperatures around 78. And we were at 77 an hour ago, a slow moving process and lower temperatures. You got to really like that for this time of year. Humidity at 47%, a little bit of a northwest wind, and high around 82 expected today. Again, it's about the best we're going to do as far as temperatures and conditions go into the summer. We're not in summer yet. It's still about 5 or 6 days away, but compared to what we have had in the last few days. And tomorrow we may see the same thing, 81 and partly sunny. A little bit warmer feel because those winds start to move out to south in the afternoon. 58 Tuesday night. And that 30-degree jump Wednesday, the upper 80s with sunshine, overnight low 65. Thursday, probably our warmest day of the week, around 92. But there is a 50% chance of rain in the afternoon and evening. And Friday now, temperatures around 83 with cloudy skies and a 70% chance of rain in the afternoon and evening. The weekend, temperatures in the mid-80s, just a tad above with clear skies. Your Saturday night low around 57 degrees. Friday night and Saturday night around 57, 58. You got to like that also. Currently in 78 is our temperature.

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This music by Nate Leith, Lizard on a Leash. Well, it's hard to say. We got about 23 minutes after 3 o'clock here at WPAQ. And I'm always busy on a Monday. I'm out and about here and there. I don't get a chance to field some of these calls. Isaac Green, I think that's what came up, gave us a call. Wanted to send out this request to his great aunt, Norma, I believe, celebrating her 95th birthday. And she is an acquaintance of the Lilly Brothers years ago. This is one of their early recordings, along with Lilly Brothers and Don Stover.

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0: they've already found. But it's essentially, ships are starting to go out now. On Friday, it'll be completely opened.
1: Pakistan says there will be a signing of an agreement Friday. The president says Iran's leadership played a role in the agreement.
0: As you know, the first set is gone, the second set is gone. And we found the third set to be very smart, strong, very smart, but we ended up making a deal.
1: The president hopes this will be a good new relationship with Iran.
0: And if we don't, we go back to where we started, but I don't think that's going to be necessary.
1: Among the challenges ahead is whether Israel will continue its offensive in Lebanon. Israelis from across the political spectrum are angry about the interim deal between the U.S. and Iran, calling it a disaster for Israel and directing their fury at one man, Prime Minister Benjamin Netanyahu. The Supreme Court has agreed to decide whether states can use juries made up of only 6 people in criminal cases instead of the usual 12. The case puts a Florida chiropractor convicted of practicing with a suspended license in an unlikely leading role in a constitutional clash. This is AP News.
2: Well, temperatures around about 80 degrees. We've had a very nice day, one you'd like to kind of hang on to for the rest of the duration of the summer. We haven't even got to summer yet, but it was more like it today and tomorrow, actually. Tomorrow, 81 after a morning low of 53. We've had that northwest wind with us about 7 miles an hour, 10 miles an hour, and that makes a big difference. And again, a little change in wind direction tomorrow afternoon, wind southerly, and that will raise the temperature up for Wednesday, 58, the overnight low. Tuesday night, upper 80s and sunny on Wednesday. Wednesday night's low 65. Our warmest day of the week will be Thursday, around 92, with partly sunny. There is a chance of rain Thursday afternoon into the evening. Pretty good one, 50 to 60% chance of a shower, a thunder shower, in the evening hours. And a better chance on Friday, 70% chance of rain. Look at the temperature difference, 83 and cloudy on Friday, chance of rain after 2 p.m. into Friday night. And it tapers off mostly in the evening hours Friday, but about a 70% chance of rain Friday afternoon. Saturday, 84 and sunny, and your overnight low 57, and the upper 80s and sunny on Sunday. Of course, we've reached the halfway point of the month already. In about 2 more weeks, we'll be halfway through the year. Unreal. Right now, again, 80 degrees is our current temperature. Just a reminder once again, Salem Fellowship Church is having their free community meal tonight. They do this every third Monday of every month, something nice they do for the community. That's at 2591 Ward's Gap Road here in Mallory, just up the road up here. And it starts at 5 o'clock and goes until 6:30. You're all welcome to come on in. And that is today at Salem Fellowship Church, their free community meal.

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0: In the obituaries, Mrs. Frances Joyce Belcher, 96, of Stewart, passed on Sunday. She was born in Stokes County, May 11, 1930, to the late Frank Joyce and Sarah Yarbo Joyce. Services will be Thursday at 2 p.m. at Buffalo Ridge Pentecostal Holiness Church. Burial in the Jacks Creek Primitive Baptist Church Cemetery with family receiving friends 1 hour prior to the service. Christina Marie Bryant of Surrey County passed on June 10th at the age of 62. She was born October 6, 1963. Survived by her children, Donald Ray Brown, Crystal Brown, and Zachary Bryant. No formal visitation or memorial service is being held. Also, Karen Elaine Sawyer Bunker, 75, of Mount Airy, passed on at Mountain Valley Hospice

and Dobson on Thursday. She was born in Revere, Massachusetts, September 13, 1950, to the late Victor and Doris Lyon Sawyers. Graveside services for family and close friends will be held at the Bunker family burial plot at White Plains Baptist Church Cemetery on Saturday, June 20th at 10 a.m. Mr. Mike Wade Rees, 51, of Mallory, passed on Saturday at his home. He was born May 15, 1975 in Surrey County to Charles and Jenny Collins Reeves. Survived by his parents and brothers Curtis Reeves and Jeff and Lori Reeves and favorite Aunt Alice Venable. There will be no formal services at the funeral home at this time. Mr. Wayne Larry John, 94, passed on at his home in Dobson on Saturday. He was born May 30, 1932 in Surrey County to the late George Mickle and Sally Marion John, a 1951 Copeland High School graduate. He has survived by his wife of 70 years, Katie Venable John, three children, Dana and Donnie Johnson, Doug and Carol Drawn, and Dale Drawn. Also, six grandchildren and spouses survive. Two sisters, Patty Thomas and Helen McCormick, and devoted friend, Reed Tilley. He was preceded in death by his parents and four brothers, Fred Koch, Kerman, and Hal Drawn, and a sister, Beulah Nichols Farrell. He earned an associate's degree in business from Drawn's Business College in Winston-Salem. He's also a U.S. Army veteran. In 1958, he began his career with Sherwin-Williams in Mount Airy as an assistant store manager, later promoted to store manager and served the company for 30 years before retiring in 1989. He's also served 29 years with the Surrey County Planning Board. He was honored as Surrey County's Volunteer of the Year in 1999. A private graveside service will be held at Skyline Memory Garden. The family invites friends to visit them for an informal celebration of life Thursday evening from 5 to late p.m. at the home of Wayne and Katie John at 307 Hamlin Ford Road in Dobson. James Anderson Webb passed on June 10th. He was born in Mount Airy to Lewis and Lou Webb, November 24th, 1949. A 1968 Mount Airy High School graduate, he attended NC State University and graduated there in 1974. He became a professional photographer, then went to work with Surrey Community College as a member of their technology staff. A lifelong member of the First Baptist Church of Mount Airy, in 1975, he became the adult leader with the Boy Scouts of America. Through his 50 years of scouting, he volunteered with Troop 542 and Troop 538. He served on the Dogwood District Committee and was a Vigil Honor member of the Order of the Arrow. In addition, he received the Silver Beaver Award, the District Award of Merit, and the Good Shepherd Award. Also a devoted ham radio operator. Graveside services will be Friday at 11 a.m. at Oakdale Cemetery, conducted by the Reverend Jay Meadows. Memorials can be made to First Baptist Church of Mount Airy or Camp Raven Knob, Old Hickory Council, Scouting America. Condolences online and more information for those being served can be accessed at moodyfuneralservices.com. 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On behalf of the staff and management here at WPAQ, we extend our condolences to those who have lost loved ones at this time. This reminder, the obituaries are presented to you at this time in the afternoon, Monday through Friday, by B&B Produce at 12902 Fancy Gap Highway in Cana, Virginia, a family-owned and operated business serving this area for 50 years. 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

0: WPAQ in Mount Airy, North Carolina. Sundown Serenade coming up at the 6 o'clock hour. Again, this reminder, the Salem Fellowship Church having their monthly free community meal. That starts at 5 o'clock today till 6:30. That's at 2591 Ward's Gap Road here in Mount Airy, just up the road from here. All are welcome. And it's something they do for the community every month. And that's the third Monday of every month, and that is tonight, 5 till 6:30 p.m., 2591 Ward's Gap Road here in Mount Airy.
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1: AP News, I'm Ed Donahue. A shocker at the World Cup in Atlanta. It was Little Cape Verde versus powerhouse Spain.
2: Cabo Verde! Cabo Verde!
1: Cape Verde didn't win, but they didn't lose either. It was a scoreless tie. Jao Barros was wearing Cape Verde colors.
3: We're a tiny country, and to play on a big stage like this against a powerhouse like Spain and draw is

0: Here's news for WSYD and WPAQ. A Virginia community is in mourning after one person was killed and 22 more were injured when a large outdoor tent collapsed at a Virginia church service on Friday. The collapse happened about 6:45 p.m. during an anniversary celebration for East Lake Community Church in Moneta, Virginia, a small community of fewer than 500 residents near Roanoke. Reports say heavy rain, lightning, and strong winds rolled through the region from a severe storm cell, and the winds caused the massive tent to fall. Officials said the tent had passed county inspection just days earlier. Reportedly, the roughly 21,000 square foot rented tent had a capacity of 1,500 people. House of Delegates conferees presented an updated biennial budget proposal on Friday that includes the legalization of retail cannabis and the creation of a commission to study the impact of data centers. The House proposal does not include an end to the data center tax exemptions in 2027, 8 years earlier than the current expiration, which has been a sticking point between the House and the state Senate in the budget negotiations. House Speaker Don Scott says the House will not vote on the updated proposal unless the state Senate conferees approve of it. In North Carolina, 3 Fort Bragg soldiers died and a 4th was critically injured in a Wake County single-car crash early Saturday morning along U.S. 1 southwest of Apex. The vehicle was reportedly heading north when the driver ran off U.S. 1 to the right, causing the car to overturn multiple times. Authorities later said speed was a factor in the deadly wreck. 2 servicemen who died were ejected from the car. The 3rd fatality was still inside the vehicle, say authorities. The 4th remains in critical condition. A Raleigh-based company has purchased Niece's Country Sausage. Reports say the troubled product, which has been absent from store shelves for months, has been acquired by Jesse Jones LLC, a Raleigh-based brand. The company stated that the beloved sausage would return to store shelves and restaurant kitchens around North Carolina, quote, soon. Reportedly, Jesse Jones has invested in production capabilities to alleviate supply issues, and there will be updates to the packaging. However, the original Niece's recipes will not be changed. The North Carolina Senate has voted unanimously to bar children under 14 years old from holding accounts on social media platforms the state deems addictive. House Bill 301 requires parental consent for 14 and 15-year-olds to open social media accounts and applies to platforms that meet the measure's criteria for addictive design. Younger teens with existing accounts would need parental permission or face having those accounts deleted. Closer to home, the Stokes County Sheriff's Office and the SBI are investigating the murder of a missing woman in Danbury. According to the Sheriff's Office, deputies responding to a possible breaking and entering at a home on Moorfield Road on Saturday found blood in the home and discovered that the homeowner, 62-year-old Terry Leedy, was missing along with her vehicle. Later, authorities found Leedy's car on Jewel Road. Further investigation identified 30-year-old Evan Johnson as the suspect in the case. He is facing a murder charge in connection with Leedy's death. Both Johnson and Leedy live together at the residence, although they are reportedly not related. That investigation is ongoing. That's news for WSYD and WPAQ.
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0: When we pull the shade, who's seeing, who's hearing?
1: Two candles are glowing.
0: Our happiness is showing. Gee,
1: gee,
0: lucky us. If we had a million, we might want a billion and be uneasy on our throne.

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1: But we won't eat crepe Suzette.
0: Uh-uh, they make you so weighty. Say, we'll eat what Grandma ate.
1: Ed?
0: Yeah, she lived way past 80.
1: No pheasants and brandy.
0: No pills we must keep handy.
1: Gee, lucky us.
0: That shows a lot of character.
1: The rich pearly oysters who cluster in cloisters can never see beyond their rocks.
0: And you can't kiss a bank book.
1: And gold has a blank look. Who could live and love in Fort Knox?
0: But Jolson, there'll be socks and things to mend.
1: I'll keep you in stitches.
0: Get it? Time is all we'll spend.
1: With us, time is riches.
0: So happy with all things.
1: Because we have the small things. Lucky me.
0: Lucky me.
1: Gee.
0: Lucky us.

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And since it's so popular, we'd like to try and do it for you. We hope we remember all the words. Oh, the shark has pearly teeth, dear. And he shows them.

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0: Christmas, Uncle Julius and from Sweden I did come to play with McNamara's band and beat the big bass drum. 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There are O'Briens and Ryans and Sheens and Means, they come from Ireland, but by Yemeni I'm the only Swede in McNamara's band.
1: All the drums go banging, the cymbals clanging, the horns they blaze away. 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
1: Looks mighty fine. 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

0: 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First, by myself.
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smile is just making love. 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

The Sundown Serenade on WPAQ. It's a trip back in time. WPAQ. It's a trip back in time.